0: only 10% of us get enough daily exercise.
1: And that number is dropping.
2: Nearly 30% of us are overweight or obese.
1: As a result, we now have a shorter life expectancy than our parents.
0: But give us the right start in sports, and we'll never stop.
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0: I just don't believe Christians. You probably never heard of it anyway.
1: I was hoping you were different.
2: You're just a bit too different.
3: Take mine.

Is it all right if I sing this? See, I don't know. I want you to stay here right with me here. I don't know how you all feel about it. But God been good to me. See, we thought about this old song that my brother used to sing years ago, the one that organized the Pilgrims Jubilees back in the 1940s. His name was L.J. C.B. Graham. Honey, if you think we can sing, you should have heard him. And he used to sing old song, and it sound like this.

0: Anyone else?
1: My name is David, and in 8 years, I'll be an alcoholic.
2: Hi, David.
1: I'll start drinking in middle school, just at parties. But my parents won't start talking to me about it till high school. And by then, I'll already be in some trouble.
3: Kids who drink before age 15 are 5 times more likely to have alcohol problems when they're adults.
1: The thing is, my parents won't even see it coming.
3: So start talking.
0: Who's next?
3: Before they start drinking.
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7: More than 10 years ago, Dr. Clark and Twinkie and I were in Little Rock, Arkansas with Bishop L.T. Walker. Early one morning, I got a call. I was in Atlanta preaching for Reverend Jasper Williams, and Gloria called me. She said, "Sit down." I said, "I'm going to preach right now. I'm on my way out the door." She said, "Sit down." I sat down, and my wife told me, we were living in New Orleans at the time, 4 of our members had been killed in a wreck. I got angry with the Lord because I thought they were my best members. I had some others I thought he should have took. Y'all don't like the truth. These were some good members, Brother Sheard. I mean, solid people. I'm not talking about the tithe. I'm just talking about sweet, solid people. No hell-raising saints. And I couldn't understand, why would you take those 4 people at once? I put 3 people in one grave. I was upset with the Lord because I said, "You took my members." And he said, "Clean, they're not yours, they're mine." I said, "Well, why did you take them?" He said, "I took them because they were ready. And I'm giving those others a chance to get right." So I called Twinkie. Her and Dr. Clark were over at Bishop Walker's house. I said, "Twinkie, I wrote these words. See what you can do with this. Accept.
8: Accept.
7: What God allows.
8: What God allows.

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1: Face the facts.
0: And you will never stray.
1: And

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I kept on writing, Jackie. We all go through life asking the question, why?

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1: Watch out, Twink.
0: I just want you to do one thing before I leave the organ. I want you to look over and find somebody that looks a little depressed. They seem like they got bags under their eyes. Look like they ain't slept all week long. Oh. Find somebody that look lonely.
1: Talk, Twink.
0: They just need somebody to hold them and tell them that I love them. I want you to just do what works for me, even if you don't think like you got it or you feel like you got it. Or it seems like you're losing the battle. I want you to jump up on your feet and say, I got the victory.

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Don't hit that note that I like. I'll dance. Don't, Twinkie, you know that note I like. Don't you hit that note. Get off the organ, Twinkie. Please don't hit that note, Twinkie. Y'all want her to hit that note. They want you to hit that note, Twinkie. They want you to hit that note, Twinkie.

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0: we still lit.
1: This is one for TikTok. This is me and my flip flop. 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This with my crew. Yeah, packed in a coupe. Yeah, yeah. Look to your neighbor and say, ha, I got the juice.

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1: 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Yes, it's Lee Pitts, the host of the award-winning Lee Pitts Live on television. 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
1: Kyle's not here. 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
0: Really?
1: Yeah. 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
0: Harsh.
1: Hey, he knew not to drink. 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
1: Bill, if we don't tell them what we expect and why they shouldn't drink, how are they gonna know?
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7: Where God's grace matters. Yeah.

See, it's important to understand that just because God allows things that may not be good to us does not mean that it's not good for us. Yeah. See, a parent fails if the child never learns how to fly. I hope I'm talking to somebody today.

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1: Neighbor.
0: If God is our Father.
1: If God is our Father.
0: That makes us family.
1: That makes us family.
0: How can you love God?
1: How can you love God?
0: And not love me.
1: And not love me.
0: Get yourself together. Come on.
2: I pleaded with the Lord to take it away from me. But he said to me, my grace is sufficient. My strength is made perfect in your weakness.

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Then came Jesus. Somebody

0: Hi, I'm your Lee County Supervisor of Elections, Jenna Persons Mollica. 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If you're in the Dunbar community, we have exciting news for you. 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I want to thank the Fort Myers Housing Authority and the City of Fort Myers for working with us to bring this early voting site and polling location back to the Dunbar community. 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
2: Yeah.

0: Anyone else?
1: My name is David, and in 8 years, I'll be an alcoholic.
2: Hi, David.
1: I'll start drinking in middle school, just at parties. But my parents won't start talking to me about it till high school. And by then, I'll already be in some trouble.
3: Kids who drink before age 15 are 5 times more likely to have alcohol problems when they're adults.
1: The thing is, my parents won't even see it coming.
3: So start talking.
0: Who's next?
3: Before they start drinking.

What do you wish for? A nice life? Nice things? Or do you wish for something more? A sense of purpose? Do you wish to discover a cure? To write code that cracks an unsolvable question? To further our exploration into space? Or to invent something that changes everything right here on Earth? Well, if that's your wish, make yourself ready. Because when you look back, you'll see that you didn't just make wishes. You realize them.

0: 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Yes, it's Lee Pitts, the host of the award-winning Lee Pitts Live on television. It's official. 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

You know, this world is so cold. We all need prayer. We need prayer every day, every day, every day, every day. I'm standing in need of prayer.

in days and times in which we live. And these are crucial times. Times of trouble everywhere. Uncertainties, unrest everywhere you go. Well, you just don't know. It has us in a dilemma. You don't know what the weather gonna be. Huh? Don't know whether you got a job tomorrow. Some of us don't even know whether we are still married or not. That's just how uncertain things are. Sometimes you think you're married, you're not. Your health, so uncertain. You're well one day, sick the next one. Is that right? And in a day and time like this, you don't know what politicians are gonna do. Is that right? So in a time like this, where there's indefinite, uncertain, well, my friends, you need to be sure and very sure that you've been born again. You ought to know you got good religion, something that will sustain you in the time of trial, tribulation, temptation, all around. It need to be good enough that if you get in the fiery furnace, like the Hebrew boy, you know he'll keep you. If you get in the lion's den, he'll keep you. And with temptation all around you, you need to know beyond the shadow of a doubt that I've been born again. How many of you know you've been born again? We used to sing a little song, Where I Came From. And I just want you to kind of listen in. And if you can answer me back, well and good. But we used to sing this little song down in Tennessee.

said it, but you didn't really say it like you mean it. If you know you got it,

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0: Miami has the oranges, but Fort Myers got the juice. Yes, it's Lee Pitts, the host of the award-winning Lee Pitts Live on television. It's official. 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

Work it. Work it. Any type of situation, he will work it. I don't have no doubt. God will work it. Work it. Work it. Work it. Work it. Work it. Work it. Work it. 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

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He got all my work it, work it, work it, work it, work it, work it.

Work it, work it, work it, work it, work it, work it, work it, work it, work it, work it, work it, work it, work it, work it, work it, work it, work it, work it, work it, work it, work it, work it, work it, work it, work it, work it, work it, work it, work it, work it, work it, work it, work it, work it, work it, work it, work it, work it, work it, work it, work it, work it, work it, work it, work it, work it, work it, work it, work it, work it, work it, work it, work it, work it, work it, work it, work it, work it, work it, work it, work it, work it, work it, work it, work it, work it, work it, work it, work it, work it, work it, work it, work it, work it, work it, work it, work it, work it, work it, work it, work it, work it, work it, work it, work it, work it, work it, work it, work it, work it, work it, work it, work it, work it, work it, work it, work it, work it, work it, work it, work it, work it, work it, work it, work it, work it, work it, work it, work it, work it, work it, work it, work it, work it, work it, work it, work it, work it, work it, work it, work it, work it, work it, work it, work it, work it

Galatians 6 and 9 says, be not weary in well-doing, for in due season you shall reap if you faint not. So the only reason that the enemy attacks you with the spirit of weariness, literally trying to destroy your faith.

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0: Our Father in heaven, we come before you at the hour bow head, humble heart, humble before the throne of grace. We come to tell you thank you for the many blessings you continue to shower upon us. Even for our sleep throughout the night, you allow us to sleep throughout the night. We'll build this morning, blood still flowing through our veins. Walk with this morning, reason for us in health and strength. You allow us to get on this channel behind this microphone. But we're able to share your glorious word along with the sweet sound of music with many here, there, and everywhere. For this, we just say thank you for another day. Join us as we go through this day. Help us to rejoice and be exceedingly glad. And as we come this morning, I pray that you have blessed the people everywhere, regardless of their race, creed, or color. For you made us and you knew all about us. You know our beginning and you know our ending. And for these blessings, we tell you, thank you for just keeping us a long life journey. Hold us as we go through this barren land, even our children, our mother and father, even from the schoolhouse, to the jail house, to the church house, Master, to the White House, even to the governor, mention, even to our house, Master, lift, and that we lift our voice on high to glorify your name. Help us to rejoice and be exceedingly glad. And then we repent of the thing that we left undone as well as those that we've done not according to your spirit. We recognize that we are creatures of this moment. Master, I need you every day of my life. And before that, I just tell you, thank you for keeping me and holding me, giving me another day's journey to let your life and glory shine through me. We're going through this land, reminding mother, father, sons, and daughters everywhere your grace and your tender mercy. Let not our labor down here be in vain. But when it's time to come home, take us to a dwelling place that you'll be passed somewhere. We hope in glory land. They will dwell with you throughout eternity. For us in Jesus' name we ask it all. Amen. Amen. Amen.
1: Going to be a great jubilee. Paul talks about it in 1 Corinthians 15. He says, behold, I show you a mystery, that we shall not all sleep, but we shall be caught up to meet him.

0: morning. Today is Friday. Yeah, the last big work day of the week for many. Friday the 14th. August number 14th. And happy birthday. You was born on the 14th day of August. 2026 is this year, whatever year you came into this world. Happy birthday to you. May God bless that you have many, many, many, many more. And by the same token, receive one of those perfect gifts. Happy anniversary to you. You just got married. Your first child was born. You got the first $1 million. Whatever God bless you with, folks. Happy anniversary. You got your first suit. Your first pair of shoes. Or you spoke your first word. Happy anniversary to you. We're getting to a temperature this morning of 79 degrees in Fort Myers under mostly fair skies. It's very pretty fair outside. I looked up in the sky and I couldn't see. I didn't see one star. A little bit of pace here for Fort Myers. Look at our street. Everything looked a little clear this morning. There's some stops in various areas. A little remember. The school buses are already out and rolling, folks. Some got to go quite a distance, so they're checking up, getting everything in order from 78 over North Fort Myers, Pondello Road, going all the way across I-75, all that towards the Alva area. That way you get to 31 in Fort Myers Shore. And then we're looking at 80. Pretty clear. Look at them to lay downtown, people. And also on Highway 82 here, not the water, I'm mocking me once you pass I-75. Yeah, not that way. And I caught up a McGregor Boulevard.
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0: Where God's grace matters. Yeah. At www.donebygospel.com, and that shot went out to you. I shot one out to the yard, man. Good morning to you, sir. And this is Melvin, the William Brothers. Meanwhile, we're on the fair skies here in Fort Myers once again. It is 79 degrees. We're going to get on up there today and due to the lowest to mid-90s. And some area that's going to be a few showers. All over the place. But showers scheduled for today and tomorrow. Come afternoon, after 12 o'clock. If you got anything to get taken care of personally, get on up this morning, get that sleep out of your eyes, and get to it. Hit that little spot there and see where it's going to take us to. It says the weather forecast map. Well, the condition, let's see what they're going to show us here. I do the people be being so slow on me now. Okay. As you can, I'm able to see, I got my spectacular on. And you see here, this, they're proposing before me. Holiday 95, low down tonight again. It's going to get out into the upper 70s. And it gave me the next 7 days. Sure, it'll mix your rain today and tomorrow. Got a little bit of fair for the next 2-3 days, maybe a few showers coming in about. And let's see what the rest of this is trying to let me know. And nothing in particular. Got a west wind this morning, going about 4 miles per hour. East about 4 miles per hour. And the condition, the humidity, at about 94%. Air quality, at about 83. And the peak UV ray, at that peak. And what they say there, very, very regular, high to low. I mean, people with bad eyes like mine is low, but good eyes like yours, it is high.

And if you hear that new 41, there is a big flag up there. Let's see what the flag means. See if anybody had an accident on the road there this early morning. Really cool. So I guess it is a construction zone. They slow down. Just to get to the overpass.

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0: 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Looking at our snack for this early morning. It's going on 608. Come from the book of John, chapter 3. Verse number 16. For God so loved the world that he gave his only begotten Son, that whosoever believes in him shall not perish, but have eternal life. And we're looking at God drastic love. A little man by the name of Daniel was born in a memorial as an offering. For 7 years, he only left his crib to the bathroom. When he turned 8, family from another country adopted him. They knew about attachment disorder, that Daniel could have difficulty attaching himself to them as parents. Slowly, Daniel started to trust them. Over time, though, he began to rave to the point that his parents hired a bodyguard to protect them from Daniel's outbursts. They decided on a controversial therapy. For the next 5 years, they were never away from Daniel, even if he had a meltdown. And on his 13th birthday, Daniel broke down and for the first time told his parents he loved them very much. I never seen a little child get in trouble and try to, you know, he's in trouble. They say, I love you, Mom. I hear all they say, I love you, Dad. His mother summarized experiences, creating love is not the soul and sentimental. For if we go through this land and say love is a battlefield, why? Because we battle against the grace of God, looking for our own direction, trying to find our own protection. We're all born knowing that something or someone is missing, like Daniel. We have an attachment disorder. But God so loved the world so much that he took drastic action. He gave his one and only Son. He's meeting us on Earth's battlefield. And what we call the incarnation. Light has come to the world. My friend, light. Light of life has come to the world. For we find that God took drastic measures to demonstrate his great love for the world, for you. God's strong, determined, father heart beats to hear from us. the word. Daniel parent finally heard. I love you very much. And there's a song that we sing as children. Jesus loved the little children. All the little children of the land. And we as church folk got one that we sing, lazy, lazy, lazy. Yes, Jesus loved me. For the Bible tell me so. He loved me so. That in the midst of all of my sin and confusion, all of my racing away in a sinful world, headed in the opposite direction, he sent that precious love that I might return to him as before I entered my mother's womb. What a great God we serve. How easy is this life to live? Just repent of your sin and be baptized. But how have you felt that something or someone is missing in your life? How did that make you feel? Now, since you have heard from the Master, how can you respond to his drastic love to you? Yeah, what is your response to how much God loved you? What he did to bring you back from a sinful life, to again be connected by the Holy Spirit to him. When you think of your life from Adam to the flood, from the flood to the resurrection, how do you feel? Or where do you think you fit in? Since you're after the resurrection, perfectly into God's will once you come. Believe and receive him as your personal Savior, you can shout for joy. You can tell the world, for he brought joy, so much joy unto unto my soul. I can tell the world about this. I don't mind telling the nation I'm blessed. I can tell them that the Savior has come. Tell him that the Comforter well, we got a confusion going on here with our computer line, so let's see can we eliminate some of this that is going on here now. Okay, let's exit you. I got you down. So let's see, can we exit you off? Get back to okay, let's do it this way. Let's see how good we are. Let's see what we accomplished through this one. Okay. I Well, that didn't do it. Here's the most profitable possibility. Father, in your name we come to tell you thank you for your love, for your joy, for your happiness, and for your peace that you brought about upon us. Help us to distribute this love, this joy, this understanding to our brothers and sisters as we go through this land. This we ask in Jesus' name. Amen. Amen. And we got overcrowded here.

0: 61 sheriffs, Florida's farmers, and Governor DeSantis all say the same thing. Conservative Wilton Sim.
1: Would you join me in the Word of God? In the book of Joshua, at chapter 3, verses 11 through 13. And this is how the Word of God reads. It says, "The Ark of the Covenant of the Lord of all the earth is going to pass before you into the Jordan. So now select 12 men from the tribes of Israel, one from each tribe. When the soles of the feet of the priest who bear the Ark of the Lord of all the earth, rest in the waters of the Jordan, the waters of the Jordan flowing from above shall be cut off. They shall stand in a single heap." You may be seated. The grass withers, the flower fades, but the word of the Lord shall stand forever. I want to preach for just a few moments from this sermon subject. It's time to get your feet wet. It's time to get your feet wet. John Kavanaugh was a young man who was desperately searching for direction in his life. He decided that he would travel to Calcutta to work alongside Mother Teresa for a season, to maybe see if that would help him find clarity and direction for his life. One day he came clean and confessed to Mother Teresa in a conversation that he had come to Calcutta because he was looking for clarity and direction. And he thought that Mother Teresa, out of all people, would be able to help him, because from his vantage, it seemed that Mother Teresa had much clarity about her life. Mother Teresa says to the young man as she chuckled and responded to him, "Son, I've never had clarity." She says, "I've only had trust." She said to him that clarity is the last thing we cling to and need to let go of. Instead of looking for clarity, she says, you need trust. And this morning, I believe that's God's word for us, that we need to stop trying to look for clarity and simply trust that our God is who the Bible says he is. When we come to Joshua chapter 3, this Old Testament story shares with us that God requires of this second generation of Israelites to trust him. Faith in God is believing that God can. Trust is acting like he already has. And when this second generation of Israelites come to the borders of promise, the Bible says that God requires them, before they're able to conquer what God had ordained for them, they would first have to get their feet wet. They had been waiting on the promise of God that was now some 440 years old. God had told Abraham that he was going to bless his descendants with land and with prosperity and blessings and an inheritance. And they've been waiting for 440 years. And now they're on the precipice of possessing the promise of God. And God says to them through Joshua that if you're going to possess what God has for you, there are some requirements. You're going to have to get your feet wet. Now, God.

to be anything, all they had to do was stand still and see the salvation of the Lord. But for this Joshua generation, God says to them, before I move, you need to move. And I believe that's God's word for somebody in this worship this morning, because you are on the wilderness side of Jordan frustrated. You're on the wilderness side of Jordan stressed out, wondering when you're going to be able to lay hold of all that God has promised you. But I want to say to you this morning, you know that you are ready to possess all that God has in store for you when you got wet feet. Because wet feet is an indication that you are trusting in what God said. When they come to this Jordan, the Bible says that God says to Joshua, tell the people to follow the priest. And when the soul of the priest step into the water, God says, I'm going to hold up the water on one side, bake up the water on the other side, and work a miracle so that my children can cross to the other side. But can I tell you this morning, child of God, that God is waiting on you while you're waiting on him, because God is able to do exceeding abundantly above all that you can ask, think, or even imagine. But what God wants to know is, do you have faith enough to trust me when you don't have clarity? Can you trust me when I ask you to do something that don't make no sense? Oh, church, because Jordans are hard. Jordans are difficult. Jordans are disorienting. Jordan is known as the river of death because without God, trying to cross Jordan by yourself means your death is imminent. Oh, but can I tell you, church, when you have confidence in God, you come to Jordan's with this resolve. If God said step in, I'm going to step in. Now, there's a reason why God wants them to step in first. He wants them to step in first because this is a new generation. This is not the generation of Moses. Because in Moses' day, when they came through the Red Sea, they still had some 40 years to work out the details in the wilderness. For 40 years, they would be wandering in the wilderness. But this Joshua generation, the day they crossed the Jordan, they would be promised land possessors. And God requires more of them than he did of the previous generation, because this generation would be the recipient of all of God's past performances, but they would be the progenitor of what God was going to do next. And when you have been given what you have not worked for, when you have been given what you have not earned, when you have been given what you don't deserve, there will be some hard requirements. I'm talking to a Joshua generation this morning who needs to know that our way is going to be a bit more difficult than we ever imagined and expected, because our forebears are handing off to us what they fought for, what they bled for, what they prayed for, and we've got to have patience and humility to trust the process. All because when you're going to be a promised land possessor, you first have to be a promised land people. Because the promised land is a prepared place. It's a promised place. It's a land that flows with milk and honey.

0: promised land is a promised place. It's a prepared place. It's a place where you don't have to work to enjoy sweatless victory. Because you live there in houses that you didn't build. You will drink from wells that you did not dig. You will eat from crops that you did not plant. And when you have eaten and are full, don't forget to remember that there was somebody else who came before you to chart the path that you now follow. Oh, church, here's what we've got to get this morning. That a promised place and a prepared place requires a prepared people. Because if you put unprepared people in a prepared place, it won't be long before the place start looking like the people. And so God says, if you're gonna possess what I promised you, you gotta get yourself ready on the wilderness side of the Jordan, so that when you cross over to the Jordan, you won't be out of place. You'll know how to walk in the promised land. You'll know how to stride in the promised land. You'll know how to thrive in the promised land. But if you don't go through the process of stepping in the water first, you'll mess up the whole promise. He says to them, when the priest stepped in the water, I'll work a miracle. But then, church, there is their resolve. They resolve to follow the promise of God. The promise of God was the presence of God. The presence of God was housed in a little box that they called the testimony of the covenant. It was a little box that was made of acacia wood. And the cherubim angels face at the mercy seat. The Shekinah glory of God hovered over the mercy seat, testifying of the presence of God. Inside of the Ark of the Covenant was Aaron's budded rod that testified of the power of God. There was the Ten Commandments, the covenant stones that represented or testified to the precepts of God. And then there was a pot of manna in the Ark of the Covenant that testified to the provisions of God. And the priests were to go out 2,000 cubits ahead of the people of God so that they could see that before they stepped in the water, God was already there. Can I tell somebody the reason why you can trust stepping in the dangerous, disorienting Jordan is because when you step in the Jordan, you are stepping where God has already been. And I wonder, is there anybody here who knows that when God is in what is dangerous and difficult, all you've got to do is trust based on what you've already seen him do? Because this ain't the first time we needed God to show up in miraculous ways. And when you look back over the details and the circumstances of your life, you can trust that you got a living testimony. Just like the children of Israel were able to look ahead of them and see the presence of God, the precepts of God, the power of God, the provisions of God. All you gotta do, church, is look back over your life and testify where I am, the Lord brought me. What I know, the Lord taught me. Who I am, the Lord made me. And where I'm going, it's gonna be the Lord who's gonna take me there. Is there anybody here who can testify? If it had not been for the Lord who was on my side, if it had not been for God who kept my mind, I would have lost my mind by now. If it had not been for him giving me strength, I would have thrown in the towel by now. Thank God I got a testimony. They step in the water. And my resolve this morning, church, if God is in the water, I'm going in the water. If God says step in, I'm going step in. I know it may be hard, but I'm going anyhow. I know it may be difficult, but I'm going anyhow. Because my step means I'm walking by faith and not by sight. And I know that my God is able to supply all of my needs. They step in, right? They step in. And the end result is God kept his word. I'm done, church, but can I tell you the end result of the resolve of faith is always this: God worked it out. Because when they step in the water, as soon as they made a step, God made a move. And when God made his move, they were able to go over the Jordan into the promised land, because we serve a God who always keeps his word. I'm done now, church. But growing up, I was a poor student of math. And one evening, my mother wrestled with me as we worked on long division. We sat at the kitchen table and the sun was out. But before we got done, it was dark all around. And my mother, she was very patient and tried to show me how to work the problems out. But unfortunately, I just couldn't get it. We wrestled, we wrote, we scratched paper until we almost made a forest fire. But I just couldn't get it. And so it was late in the evening. It was time for me to get into bed. And so my mother decided that instead of trying to show me how to do it, she would work out the problems for me. The only problem was she worked them out so well that she got all of them right. And when I got to school the next morning, my teacher knew something was up.
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0: She said, "Mr. Lewis, you're the only student that's got all the problems right. Can you get up on the board and show us your work?" I knew then I had to give up the truth. I raised my hands and said, "Ms. Acosta, that's not my work. That's my mother's work. My mother solved all of the problems and gave me the answer. My mother worked all evening long to solve all of my problems to give me the outcome." And church, can I tell you all, here I am, 36 years old, and that's still my testimony. I don't know how all these problems keep on getting worked out. I don't know how all of these problems keep getting solved. But this time I know it ain't my mama, it's my daddy. And is there anybody here this morning who can testify? Who your daddy is. He specializes in things that seem impossible, and he can do what no other power is able to do. Is there anybody here this morning who can testify? God specializes in things that seem impossible. Have you any rivers? Have you any mountains you can't tunnel through? God specializes your soul.

0: communists are threatening our way of life. But Chris Collins will put America first, crushing radical communists and helping President Trump do the same.
1: Chris Collins, now I love him.
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0: 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Thank God.
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0: Friday, very pleasant. Good morning. Again, this is Friday. We got about 27 minutes after 7 o'clock this early Friday morning. And we trust that everybody is carrying out, everything is operating perfectly according to what we got in plan. And again, don't forget, coming up Sunday, this Sunday at 4 o'clock at Mount Sinai, we got the Center for Deceased Pastors and Preachers. This is entitled Gone But Not Forgotten. And they're going to be Sunday at 4 o'clock. So we expect to see you come on the field of church up and remember those who have paved the way. And the good Lord has took them on home. And be mindful, we too got to leave here one day.
1: Yes, sir.
0: Again, this morning we got Brother Epton, and he's going to bring a few words before he depart the studio. So, and it all in your hand.
1: Good morning, children of God. We'll be coming out of Ephesians chapter 4. Well, let's love one another. And to love one another, we have to be able to walk in it. Be ye therefore followers of God as dear children, and walk in love as Christ also had loved us and has given himself for us an offering and a sacrifice to God for a sweet-smelling Savior. But fornication and all uncleanness or covetousness, let it not be once named among you as becoming saints. Neither filthiness, nor foolish talking, nor jesting, which are not convenient, but rather giving of thanks. For this ye know, that no whoremonger, nor unclean person, nor covetous man, who is an idolater, hath any inheritance in the kingdom of Christ and of God. Let no man deceive you with vain words, for because of these things cometh the wrath of God upon the children of disobedience. Be not ye therefore partakers in them. Let's walk in the light as children of light. For ye were sometime darkness, but now are ye light in the Lord. Walk as children of light, for the fruit of the Spirit is in all goodness and righteousness and truth, proving what is acceptable unto the Lord. And have no fellowship with the unfruitful works of darkness, but rather reprove them. For it is a shame even to speak of those things which are done of them in secret. But all things that are reproved are made manifest by the light. For whatsoever doth make it manifest is light. Wherefore it is says, awake thou that sleepeth, and arise from the dead, and all Christ shall give thee light. So let's walk in love, and to walk in love we must have the Holy Spirit to walk with us, to be able to walk with us. We can't do it by ourselves. And to walk in love we must have the Holy Spirit with us. A word from God to the children of God. Thank you.
0: I thank you for that word this morning, and we're mindful that how people perceive this. They go on and think that they are forgiven, but the scripture tells us to check ourselves,
1: yes.
0: Check the spirit, make
1: yes.
0: sure that we've been born again. I say, in them we think we have eternal life. Will it remind us not to entangle with the world?
1: Yes, sir.
0: That's your proof right there.
1: Yes,
0: if you're strong enough not to get entangled with the affairs of the world, then that is proof that you are born again.
1: Yes, sir.
0: If our sinners cannot hold out, they might pretend, but they can't hold out.
1: And I like the way you just said the affairs of the world.
0: Mm-hmm.
1: That's meaning to that, because the world got a lot of things going on, and you don't want to involve yourself with those type of things.
0: Hell,
1: and yeah. Just keep yourself distance. And if you're a child of God, you know the difference. You know the right from the wrong, and just stay away from it. Just stay away from it, and don't bite yourself in the wiles of the devil.
0: Because the Spirit can always remind you when you're turning in the wrong direction.
1: Absolutely.
0: Again, thank you for that word this morning. We sure hope somebody be blessed. Listen to the word of God here this morning on the G.

0: need help.
1: What's up?
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0: gonna show you just what to do. You can make it. You can make it.
1: And we're mindful.
0: I don't care.
1: The Lord is able to carry you through whatever problem you might be having, whatever you get into.
0: God won't let it.
1: Remember, as a little long. Child, you got into trouble around the house.
0: No.
1: Perhaps got into some things
0: you
1: that were unhealthy for you.
0: You can make it.
1: Might have made you sick, might have injured you.
0: Oh, I believe I'll say that again.
1: But mom and dad were right there. They help see you through it all.
0: You can make.
1: And for all of those that have a family of children that God allow you to raise up, you know there are many things that they've done. And as a little one, you have to notice them very much. Because they'll pull something down on their head or on their feet. Maybe.

Make a bone. Be careful what you leave laying around. Because they see it, they want to see what it tastes like. They get it and put it in their mouth a long time to make them sick. And they're outside playing. Perhaps you had some trees around your yard. Or either they want to climb up on the fence. And you had to be there to protect them. And when they got old enough to see a few things on their own, they got into bigger trouble and you had to remind them of that. And then they called for some discipline. So what you discipline with what they needed to remind them that you don't come near this anymore. So whatever you're going through, God is able to take you through this day. But you put your trust in Him. In fact, He's carrying you. What all are you getting into while you're being led by the Master? Through this barren or unfriendly land. Do you ask God to direct your footsteps? Occasion you'd ask God to direct your eyesight. You don't behold everything that come across your eyes. Mainly the lust, since the eyes are quite a bit of temptation. And that caused many people to step out of the past or to steal, kill, destroy. Work evil against brother or sister. Even in the midst of things, working evil, husband and wife, work evil against one another. Because of the lust of the eye, lust of the flesh, the pride of life. And one of the things that happened in our age, folks, we have forgotten that God protect them. Now we had returned to the lust of the eye, lust of flesh. And in this we have pride. So those pride and life, these are the three things that is strictly against the will of God. So we're reminded as believers, turn our attention to what the Master. Flee temptation, shun the very appearance of sin. Yes, Satan is out to get you whatever direction that you're headed in. It doesn't matter with him what it takes. He knows what your mind, your eyesight, your heart. He knows what desire might be upon you. And he brings that temptation to your eyesight, to your mind and to your heart, to your spirit. And you got to practice to yield not to temptation. For yielding is sin. But the each step, God will help you. Victory, you'll win. Over the sin of this world. The really God is where it comes from. So it behooves you to practice doing good. Practice love. Not love now. And not like the love that a husband has for a wife, or a wife has for a husband. The love that you have for God, way of righteousness.
Well, of course you want to treat everybody right. And you love your husband or your wife, you're going to want to do everything that is pleasing in their sight. But with the love of God, the lust is taken away. Are slightly removed because your eyes is on the prize.

0: traveling through this barren land. Thank God for where he is leading me to. And I know I can, the only way I can get
1: Hardy's original bag
0: is by his grace and his tender mercy. And I tell him thank you for one day he's going to crack the eastern sky. And he's going to call the church home from labor to reward. They call themselves Southern Faith. They say, shop by. Stop by for just a little while.

yeah, we shout this out to a dear listener that been listening to it just about ever since we've been on the radio, y'all. I gotta say good morning to you, May Rose. I'm praying that God will keep you. And thank you for your listening ear. As well as your contribution. Thank you. And for all those who are helping the G along the way, that's to our Jerusalem family.

0: man, we shout this out to all of our new listeners, those that are just in town. Or just coming to town this weekend. 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And you can hit that. When you get back home, you can put it on your big booster then. And I'll be blasting out of your house.
1: It's a privilege.
0: Oh, you can tell cuz there once you get back there what that you listen to.
1: To
0: the Southwest Florida very own D-Man.

0: created me a clean heart and restored right spirit within me.
1: It was really uncomfortable and really painful.
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0: Oh, yeah.

0: Don't build a wall of hate around your neighbor's home. 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
1: home. Tonight, two hiring strategies will continue.
0: And you got a home, one but you're going to build that wall. How that work, folks? Now, somebody had to give me some information on some of this stuff. Yeah, I don't see how people can do that. Yeah, just name it and claim it.

0: That's Roger Williams. All the favorite William brothers come Jackson Southern near folks, but those are the William boys. It's done.
1: New Breyer Sunday Swirls. Our classic vanilla, now loaded with truffles and caramel. This is how you Sunday.
2: Turn after turn. Era after era.
3: And they're off.
0: Where's my Friday morning sandwich? The answer is in the music.

Good morning to my sister over there on the east side. I got some nieces and nephews down around the Miami, Fort Lauderdale area.

0: Mr. Kev in the hotline. If you still want me, Lord, I'll go. We got a Gospel 4 here. This
1: Hello, week. I'm Ozempic.
2: And I'm other GLP-1s. Kind
0: you
2: like
0: don't it. Sound like Gospel 4. Where did you come from? Are you from Mississippi or Texas? You look like, I don't know, you look like you're from Minnesota or somewhere up in the cold weather. 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But very brother, good morning to you, and hope everything is working well wherever you... Y'all gonna let me have it? Okay, here we go. Got a new way of walking.

0: Anybody got a new walk that says Jesus came into your life? Why? Because he is leading the
1: Popeyes
0: way.
1: Popeyes has a brand new deal.
0: One of the things that we have to definitely be aware of, and our country folk used to sing, let Jesus lead you. Let Jesus lead you all the way. He's a mighty good leader. The table is turned.

quiere ver el coro. El coro after 8 o'clock. Let us go around the throne of grace and thank God for this grandest table of peace among us, reminding us that one day, if we have the faith and we repent, we shall arrive over in glory land. You're gonna drink from a fountain. You had drinking from that fountain that never run dry. Come on over here. Whoever you are, whatever condition that you're in this morning, God has poured out his blessing, his spirit for you, so the table is spread. Father in heaven, as we come to this hour, we come to tell you thank you for the many blessings that you continue to shower up on us. You allowed us to get on this channel, behind this microphone, this Friday morning to spread a little joy to a dear listener here, there, and everywhere. There is a dear listener. We say thank you for being able to go into the home, the highways, the byways, the job, the sick room, wherever there might be somebody need to know you, even just walking along the street. If somebody is right up on that sick bed and they need to hear a word from glory. Someone is struggling in this land. Someone is backing up, backsliding, and they need to know that you are married to the backslider. Or when we ask for forgiveness for things that we left undone. Well, that thing that we done not according to your spirit. Recognize that our flesh is weak. Oh, but we thank you. Our spirit is willing. Thank you for guiding us, directing our footsteps, our mind and our heart, and our soul. Master, you look down upon us. Keep us from the paths of sin. And I pray that you would touch somebody's heart that is on that broad road, heading to destruction. Let them know there's an eternal flame as long as we are happy in glory. Sadness, pain, misery is in that lake that burned with fire and brimstone. Oh, and have mercy according to your riches and glory. Allow that we go through this day to rejoice and be exceedingly glad. So glad that somebody will see that smile on our face, see our lip moving, and see the happiness in our walk. All the glory in our talk. Somebody would get jealous and want to come and be a part for this. We say thank you. We'll help us to persuade those as we go along life journey to recognize that there is a God to glorify. And there is peace and serving a true and living God. Continue to direct our footsteps, our mind, and our heart. Teach us how to call more gently upon your most holy name. And teach us how to love one another according to your will and your way. And as we travel through this barren land, oh Master, let not our labor down here be in vain. Oh, you say, go, but help us to go in your joy. Help us to go in your peace. Help us to go in your blessing. That others might be able to see. We're going through this land, reminding them that you had your hand outreached. Some old, young, high, low, Master, White House, Jailhouse, Schoolhouse, Church House, Our House, Playhouse, wherever on the street corner, wherever there might be, somebody listen. Somebody want to hear a word from home, or somebody is being persuaded. Let not our labor be in vain. So when it's time to depart this earth, take us to that dwelling place that you have prepared somewhere beyond the sky. Oh, Master, we dwell with you throughout eternity. For us in Jesus' name, we ask it all. Amen. Amen. Amen.

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And I can tell God, all about my trouble why I'm all alone. And you won't hear a word that I say, and I won't hear nothing that you say. We can sit down and talk. We can sit down and talk about them together. But there are days that I like to be all alone by myself. What if my favorite tune would ran off and left me, folks? Well, today, let's try it again. No, it's not coming. It's not showing back. Okay, let's go this route. I know you're able. And let's try this one.

But just like everybody else, folks, like my days are numbered. I don't know when my last day gonna be. But I can tell you that today is the first day for the rest of my life. The first day. And today the first day for the rest of your life. Whether you believe it or want to accept it or not. Well, you are in the hands of the Almighty God. And when he called time out, I can say as happy as you want to be. But when he sent for you, don't be like the dazzling beautiful lady now. Don't say I'm still looking good, I still dress fine, I still can talk nice. And the people still love to hear me.

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So if you don't know the law, it's time to repent of that old life and get to know the Master as Savior. Because just as sure as you came here, you're going to leave. No matter how handsome or how gorgeous or whatever you call it.

And your days are just like mine, just like the resident numbers. 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

But that doesn't matter. But while you got a little taste of glory, get your cup and let it run over. Or you

beginning of next year. That's on the 10th. On both of these shows at 7:30 nightly, 7:30 p.m. But bring the kids on and let them have a wonderful time in the master. Show too that Jesus loved the little children. Well, then he continued. But change that to say all the little children love Jesus. It'll be not that good. Now, too bad I can't sing, y'all. You can train them out of something. We got some good singers out there can train. Can train everybody but me. I done got an older group, folks. My memory about 1/3 of what it used to be, maybe 1/3. Or maybe might be 1/5. But we thank God it's 1/10. Until early in the morning, about 6 o'clock in the evening, the good Lord is willing. Say a special prayer for the G and for the D-man. Have a blessed day, y'all.

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So he had to shed his blood, right? When the blood of bulls failed, the ashes of scapegoats and heifers failed, when nothing else could help, God sent his only son in the likeness of sinful flesh, and for sin, condemned sin in the flesh. But the only way we could be redeemed was through his blood. You better touch somebody and tell them, all the blood saved my soul. 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
1: Hi, I'm your Lee County Supervisor of Elections, Jenna Persons Mollica. 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

0: 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In the ring on zero, roll with the punches, I know the ropes. Going down, I know the slopes. Horse dead, old town road, yeah, I wrote that, but I
1: can't no more.
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I speak of promised land, soil as soft as mama's hands, running water, standing still, endless fields of daffodils and chamomile, rice under black beans, walked in the apple with cracked screens and told prophetic stories of freedom, found warmth in a black queen for when I get cold like Nat King, I'm doing the dad thing. I speak of wondrous, unfamiliar lessons from childhood, make you remember how to smile good. I'm pre-currency, post-language, anti-label, pro-famous, I'm Broadway Joe Namath. Kanye's best prodigy. He ain't signed me, but he proud of me. I got some ideas that you gotta see. Make a vid with Shorty and they ship it like the Odyssey. They never seen a rapper practice modesty. I never practice, I only perform. I don't even warn, I don't eat it warm. I won't be reborn. I speak to God in public. I speak to God in public. He keep my rhymes in couplets. He think the new shit jam. I think we mutual fans. I used to dance to Michael. I used to dance in high school. I used to pass out music. I still pass out music. The people's champ must be everything the people can't be. I'm getting artsy fartsy, house full of some Hebrew Brantleys. You must have missed the come up. I must be all I can be. Call me Mr. Mufasa. I had to master Stampede.

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0: 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I'm Lee Pitts, the longtime host of the Lee Pitts Live TV show. 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That's simple. It's the next one. And it's right here on Lee Pitts Live on radio. Let's get to it.
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3: Welcome back, everybody, to Lee Pitts Live. Of course, I'm Lee Pitts, the longtime host of Lee Pitts Live here on Fox 4 in Fort Myers, Florida. Been on the air for 35 years, and I hope I don't look any worse for the wear. It was a great opportunity for me to come over here to this side of the state because I go back and forth. My son, Brandon Buckets Pitts, he plays in Broward County for Coral Glaze High School, one of the top high school basketball programs in the state. He got a chance to come over here and play in the showcase. Shout out to Officer Sylvester Smalls over here with the Lee County Sheriff Department, who reached out to me. He knew about Brandon. He said, hey, let's see if we can get Brandon to come over here and play in this showcase. So we came over here today. He represented Coral Glaze High School very well by receiving the most valuable player in the showcase. Let's find out, for all of y'all who know nothing about this around TV land, let's find out a little bit about what this showcase is all about from Officer Sylvester Spall. Tell them about this showcase.
4: The showcase started after the death of Stephon Strotter. We named it in his honor. And at the end of every game, every showcase, we present the showcase MVP. Mm-hmm. And this year for 2026, Brandon Pitts did an excellent job. And on behalf of Carmine Mercino, myself, Lieutenant Sylvester Smalls, and Lee County Sheriff's Office, we present you the MVP game ball.
5: Thank you, sir.
3: Let's hold that mic up, Brandon. Say a few words.
5: Thank you for presenting me with the MVP ball, sir.
4: Yeah, and you represented real well, on and off the court.
3: How'd you feel out there playing, Brandon, over here with a bunch of kids you never played with before?
5: It took me a minute to get comfortable, but when I stepped on the court and I took my first shot, I knew I was like one of the best players on the court. So I just made sure when I got the ball back, I was just going to keep being aggressive and keep attacking.
3: Mm-hmm. I like your attacking. I like the way you got to the line. This is my kid, people. Tell people a little bit about yourself. You are a senior now, going back into your senior year, and you play for one of the top high school basketball programs and coaches in the state of Florida. Let's talk about that a little bit. Tell them about Coral Glaze.
5: Coral Glaze, we're a pretty good program. Our coach, Coach Ham, is a really good coach. Last year, we fell short in our goal in trying to win states to a good team called Columbus. But this year, we're just making sure that we're staying in the gym and that we're always competing at practice and making sure that we're always working hard to make sure that this year that we don't fall short.
3: Mm-hmm. You think you guys got a good chance to get to the state this year, get past Columbus, and then win states?
5: Yes, sir, because we have 8 seniors now, and we have more IQ, and we're just ready to build on what we did last year.
3: Mm-hmm. What's your overall thoughts about your teammates?
5: We have pretty good teammates. They all work hard, come to practice, come compete, and we all have one goal in mind, and that's just the win.
3: Okay, and most of you are playing for Team Gold Coast. You guys just came back from Georgia. Playing on the main court. You went 6-0 up there. How does it feel when you take that ride up to Atlanta and then ride back knowing that you won all your games up there? How do y'all feel on that bus ride back?
5: It feels really good knowing that we went out there and did what we're supposed to do. And a lot of college coaches see what we could do and just give us opportunity to go out there and show what we got.
3: Mm-hmm. Now, I was sitting in the stands today and all these coaches were coming over to me saying that they like your game and they're interested in and making offers to you already. I know when you drove, when we came over here, you had no idea you were going to be such a big deal. How does it feel to hear all those coaches talk to you about how they were impressed with your game?
5: Oh, it feels really good.
3: Hold that mic up a little closer. Tell me about it. You've been working hard.
5: Yes, sir.
3: Go ahead.
5: It just feels really good knowing that I was able to come out here and get my name out there even more. And just knowing that I'm, because down where I'm from is more competition. And just knowing that when I came here, that I was one of the best players and just felt good just, you know, to expose myself.
3: And you saw some of the top players out here coming over there dapping you up too. So they getting to know about Brandon Buckets Pitts. Brandon, let's talk about you. I'm most proud of you about your academic achievements. Let's get our head up. You have done outstanding on your SAT scores, and you got a 3.8 GPA. How does it feel to know that you're handling your books as well as your sports?
5: It feels really good. I'm able to balance out both and just make sure I keep my head on straight.
3: Mm-hmm. In the long term, as far as basketball is concerned, you have your eyes on playing at the Division I level if things work out?
5: Yes, sir.
3: What's your strength? What position?
5: I'm a shooting guard. I'm really good at shooting the ball. Get very good at getting to my spots and very few dribbles. Just make sure I keep my game simple.
3: Who's your favorite basketball player? Who you pounding your game after?
5: I try to play like Paul George.
3: Paul George? Okay. And you got a little Klay Thompson in you?
5: Yeah.
3: Okay. Reggie Miller, move without the ball?
5: Yeah.
3: We've been working on your back to the rim game as well. Coach shoots about 98% from the free throw line, too.
4: That's pretty good.
3: That's pretty good, huh?
4: Yeah, he's well coached. I've seen that Coral Glades team play. Mm. They're well coached. They execute real well, and I'm looking for big things.
3: Hey, one of the first things you told me about him when we spoke and you saw some film on him, you said he needs to be a point guard.
4: Yeah.
3: Explain the logic in that.
4: I think his natural position with the ball, because I look at kids and he's running towards the ball. Most kids his size, they don't want to handle it. And he handles it in the backcourt, so he's going to be good.
3: Mm-hmm. Okay. Heard that from Coach. So take that into consideration. All right. I saw you putting it on the floor today. A little Penny Hardaway. All right. Proud dad. Great day. Again, Sylvester, Officer Sylvester, the work that you do with these kids is immeasurable. So glad that back in the day we were able to give you the award as a Lee Pitts Live Person of the Year for your outstanding work with these children.
4: Thank you.
3: And the sheriff department should be very proud to have you as a role model and as an officer out here that these kids can come to for anything that they need, because kids have a tendency to run away from law enforcement, but they see you as a friend.
4: Yes, we got always had a good relationship.
3: Does basketball allow you to build that relationship with these children?
4: Yes, yes. Most of these kids, I went to school with their parents or some form of fashion, so I've known many of them before they were even born.
3: Mm-hmm.
4: So
3: you push that academics?
4: Yes, I do.
3: All right, and you played a little ball at the high level too. I think it was South Carolina, right?
4: Played at Western Carolina for 2 years, and I played at St. Thomas University in Miami for 2 years.
3: You have any kind of game?
4: Yes.
3: Mm-hmm.
4: Now I don't. Now my game is not
3: gone.
4: No, the knees are still there, but you know I'm up and down for about 3 or 4 times. Then I'm done.
3: All right, give my little boy a little advice for the future. Tell him what. Just give him some encouragement for the future.
4: Just keep working hard, man. Just eliminate the outside noise. Just keep working hard and striving. You're going to be okay.
5: Thank you.
3: You survived, Brandon. All right, everybody. We'll see you next week. Remember, Miami might have the oranges, but
4: Stephon Strader Showcase.
3: The Stephon Strader Showcase has got the juice. You've been watching Lee Pitts Live. We'll see you.
4: All right.
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0: Welcome back to Lee Pitts Live. We have the Diversity and Aquatics Conference. It has been a dandy one. It's sponsored for the most part by the American Red Cross. And we've got a chance to learn a lot here at this conference. If you guys recognize this gentleman here, this is Ken Rowland. He's a legend in the field of aquatics, and he's been very active here. Today we get a chance to see him in his skinny suit. Of course, I'm Lee Pitts. Let's have a conversation here at the conference with a board member for Diversity in Aquatics and get some insight. First of all, congratulations on being a charter member of the Diversity in Aquatics Board, and now to see Diversity in Aquatics come to this level in partnership with the American Red Cross. What does that say to you, being a product of the American Red Cross at the highest levels?
1: Well, first of all, I'd like to thank you, Lee, for inviting me. And I just think that you do amazing work in all that you do. So just keep on keeping on. Rage on, brother. Give me a high. There you go. All right. So now, when it comes to the American Red Cross, you know, I'm born and raised here in South Florida. I've been swimming all my life, just like you. And I noticed that in some of those videos, you had the American Red Cross patch and everything else all down. I mean, all of us had that back in the day, so that brought me back some memories, so thank you so much for that. But
0: you know, they don't produce those patches anymore.
1: Yeah, exactly.
0: Ken, let me pontificate for a second. I didn't bring that up in my discussion. When I was a little boy, I saw the lifeguards had the patches on their trunks. I was in the diving board line back then when they had diving boards at pools. I think I was around 9 years old. We were in line for a dive in off the diving board. And while we were standing in line, me and my little buddies, we were short enough to kind of, for this tall lifeguard, we saw his trunks. He had a little patch right there. And I didn't know what the patch meant, but I knew it looked cool and I want one. And so eventually I got some.
1: Me too. I was the same way. I was that little kid just like you, brother. We are contemporaries. And one of the things I just want to say is that I bled American Red Cross. I grew up, with swimming lessons and CPR classes and all that stuff. So, and the Red Cross was a different organization then from my perspective, in that it was more volunteer driven, in that you had people like yourself or myself that could volunteer and help. Now it's all about, everything is driven towards, their business model is driven towards the computer. What if you don't have a computer? And that sort of thing. So
0: if you were giving the American Red Cross some advice, it sounds like that would be some advice you would be giving them in terms of cultural sensitivity and reaching a larger group of people. Expound.
1: Now, that's the thing, is that most people, when we're talking about a swimming situation, basically, a lot of people say, people of color will say, oh, man, that's something that white folks do, right? But the thing is, a lot of times people didn't have the money to buy your swim trunks, didn't have the money to take swimming lessons and all of those type of things. And that's why I love your story about those bottles, because I did those very same thing. I went and I used to get the bottles and everything else just so I can get in. And I only needed one bottle because it was 10 cents per bottle. I'm younger than you.
0: Plus, I think you said you only had to pay like 14 cents or something, 11 cents to go swimming.
1: 11 cents, yeah.
0: I was listening to him like, man, that's a cool gig. I get one bottle, I go swimming, man. Whew.
1: Yeah. And so, well, that's the good thing in that back then, people cared about you. Mm-hmm. You know, just like you were saying about that lifeguard guy, he cared about you.
0: And he was a modern day Ken Rowland.
1: And that's the thing, is that now, you can just come to the pool and somebody's running or whatever, and hey, you stop running and stop, don't do this. It's not like they care about you per se, you know? And so the business model has changed, where you're going towards something that's not personal, it's interpersonal, in the way that we don't connect with them. And so that's why I bled Red Cross. That's why I was so willing to do things to help them out, is because I saw the difference in how it saved my cousin, or how it saved my brother, or how it saved my neighbor in the water. So I saw it, and that's why I wanted to get back to that.
0: Diversity in Aquatics is the conference. Let's talk about Diversity in Aquatics. When people hear the name Diversity in Aquatics, what should come to their mind?
1: Well, I think the thing about Diversity in Aquatics is that opportunity should come to their mind. Opportunity, because Plato said a man can't truly be educated unless you know how to read, write, and what, Lee?
0: Swim.
1: Right. So swimming is an integral part. It's part of your lifestyle. And for thousands of years, when we were the greatest swimmers on the planet, it was a part of our lifestyle. And I think we're taking the wrong approach when it comes to swimming, really. I really think that's the truth here. Because we're teaching everybody to be a Michael Phelps. Not necessarily how to... Not necessarily just how to survive and enjoy the water and that sort of thing. For example, we're teaching people to swim like this. This makes you tired. What if we teach people to swim the breaststroke? When you take a child and put them in the water, that little baby, when he kicks like a frog. And so it'd be pretty easy then to do this. Your head's out of the water. Now you're moving in the water and you can go from one place to the other and you're breathing. No problem. Right? And so, but we want to make sure that you learn how to do all of this stuff first, which is going to make you tired. So we're training you to become a Mark Phelps, a Michael Phelps, as opposed to just, hey, man, you want to have some fun in the pool? You want to be safe? Let's do it like this.
0: And now a word from our sponsors.
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0: You're listening to Lee Pitts Live on radio on WGGM 90.5 FM. I'm glad you mentioned the word fun, because a lot of times when we're talking about swimming, we spend so much emphasis on drown prevention. We talk about a lot of things that have a doom and gloom to them. And now we've gotten away from talking about the fun of just being, knowing how to swim and all the opportunities that the world have available for you if you can just swim.
1: And that's amazing, because like back in the day, I mean, we really go back into the 60s and the 50s, even further back into the 30s and the roaring 20s. It was a lifestyle. Both white folk and black folk did that. Here in the Concito Pool in Fort Lauderdale, which is the Swimming Hall of Fame pool, the old Swimming Hall of Fame. And so what they did there, they used to have great shows. I remember going there as a kid and seeing the guy doing the funny stuff off the diving board and, you know, like a clown or whatever. But he was doing stuff that was just fantastic. And I'm like, wow, he could have hurt himself. And it was just beautiful just watching all that stuff. It was pageantry. It was fun. And so and going and seeing those shows made me want to come back and do some fun things around the pool, and which also got me in trouble, you know, jumping off the fence into the pool or that sort of thing. But, you know, the thing is, you just want to make sure that you take the time to think about the fun aspect of it, but also the safety aspect of it.
0: When we look back at these conventions that have been taking place, you and I have attended about four or five of them. Mm-hmm. When we look back at what was accomplished today, and you look back 5 years from now, from this particular conference, what do you hope would be accomplished in the next 5 years?
1: Well, I think that the next 5 years are going to be the crucial part for our organization as we grow, as we come out of our middle school years and enter high school, so to speak. Now, one of the key things is making sure that we have adequate people trained. And one of the ways that we can get people trained in the aquatic arena is by this memorandum of understanding with the American Red Cross. Whereas now, the next year, and this is the reason why most people of color would want to try to come here next year, is that next year, the American Red Cross does instructor trainer academies, which actually teach people how to become an instructor trainer like myself. And so it's very rare that you can find communities in need that have that level of training, of level of competency. And so one way how you can get that is to enroll into the American Red Cross IT Academy, Instructor Trainer Academy, here that will be sponsored next year at our convention here in Diversity and Aquatics.
0: That's what I'm talking about.
1: Yeah, man.
0: At the grassroots level. Let's go to the grassroots level. Yesterday, when we went out to Gibson Park in a low-income African-American community, went to a lovely pool. We put on a water safety festival, Diversity in Aquatics did. Got about 85 kids in the water and gave them some fundamentals and exposed them to a wide range of things. One of the things that I was so impressed at when I was over at the swimming well, when I looked over there and saw my good friend Ken Rowland doing rescue, water safety, CPR, non-swimming rescue techniques, reach and throw, and all that kind of stuff. Mm-hmm. I know I'm talking over some of you guys' head out there in TV land, but man, it looked like you were in your wheelhouse.
1: Man, I tell you, that's just the thing. I mean, I always ask people, do you want to make a difference in someone's life? If you want to make a difference in someone's life, teach them water safety, because that is a skill that's really truly that you can pay forward. I can't even tell you, Lee, how many people come up to me. I was teaching a lifeguard class last weekend. I took my lifeguard class to this place to get mahi-mahi, because I love mahi-mahi dolphin. And as we're standing in there waiting for our food, a guy walks in and says, "Hey, in your name, Ken?" I go, "Yeah." And he says, "You taught me how to swim when I was a little jit. I was 5 years old." And this guy now is a grown man, and he's a plumber now. And
0: they always think you're going to remember him because they remember you, but they were just little kids that have grown up, man. It's a trip. It happens all the time. Now I'm getting it more often than I ever thought I would get it. Like, even on Facebook, they'll find you and say you taught him. You don't even remember him, right? Because you've been taught thousands.
1: Oh, but even worse than that, because, like, that kid – comes in and you teach that kid, and then that kid has kids, and then you're teaching that kid's kids. And so, wow, it just really makes let you know how far that you can throw your stone for your own personal legacy.
0: There you go. It's my good friend Ken Rowland right here at the Diversity and Aquatics Conference. He made a huge impact today. He gave a riveting presentation. He's informing people, and he speaks his mind. It's what we need. We need people to talk up and speak for the unspoken, people who don't have a word to be able to say anything. And so with us being in these types of positions, we are not here to tell people exactly what they want to hear. We want to tell them what they need to know to be able to accomplish what we need to accomplish on a larger scale, replicate what many African-American swimming instructors have been doing for many years at the grassroots level. And this is a classic example, the great Ken Rowland. Ken, thanks for joining us.
1: Thank you, brother. It's more than a pleasure to be here.
0: Okay. We'll be right back. And now, a word from our sponsors.
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0: The overall goal of the Fort Myers CRA is to improve the conditions of our redevelopment areas. This impacts our citizens all over the city of Fort Myers. We do this by strategically implementing the redevelopment plans. We assist existing businesses and incentivize and attract new business development. 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
5: America, welcome to the 2018 Diversity and Aquatics Conference here on South Beach in Miami. Of course, I'm Lee Pitts, the host of the award-winning Lee Pitts Live on Fox 4, and I'm a swim instructor of some note around the country. And I'm a member of the board of advisors for Diversity in Aquatics. Yes. From day one. I think I put in my 7 years or so, maybe a little more, a little less. And along that journey, I got a chance to meet some fabulous people and to bring my television show and my media background to bear as well. And I'm here covering the conference, and it has been spectacular. That music you hear in the background is a jazz band playing, led up by Ken Rowland, one of our advisory board members. We got talent beyond aquatics as well, and we're tapping into it. And here is the executive director of our organization. This is her first banquet that she's headed up, replacing Dr. Sean Anderson, who's moved on to chairing the board. Yes. This is Marion Lynch. Hello. Everybody knows me. I call her Spock. She's the brains of the operation. Marion, welcome to Lee Pitts Live.
6: Oh, thank you for having me, Lee.
5: Well, thanks for letting me bring my television show to this marvelous conference.
6: Oh, well, this is great. Having the coverage and exposure to an important cause is, and to spread the awareness is everything for us.
5: You've embraced that in the truest sense of the word. One of the things we're doing as people move here through the red carpet, mm-hmm. is we're kind of getting a look at that fashion. What did you pull out the closet for us? You got a nice little shawl, and you're bringing down some, was that New York flavor?
6: A little New York flavor.
5: You're from where? Virginia, New York?
6: Born in New York, okay. So there's a little New York flavor there, yeah. And then right now I'm in Washington, D.C.
5: Okay. Yeah. Tell us about your swimming background, and somewhere along the way when I was here talking to people, and Arthur Lopez in particular, he shared how he knew you as you were a little mm-hmm. girl, but if I'm not mistaken, he mentioned to me that you were working on your doctorate.
6: Yes, I am.
5: Let's take them one at a time.
6: Yes.
5: Swimming background, water safety, getting into aquatics in general. When did that happen for you?
6: Okay, so I grew up in a military family. My dad was stationed in Saudi Arabia, which was a very unique experience for us as a family. And, you know, it's summer in Saudi Arabia, or actually winter, it's still hot there. And I was always drawn to the pool. And my parents said, you know, in order for you to be able to go play in the pool, you've got to go learn how to swim. And it was something important to my parents. My mother, actually her oldest brother, drowned. And so that was a little bit traumatic, but she was certain, along with my father, that we were going to learn how to swim.
5: Amazing story.
6: And so not only just where we were, but it was also an important value of my parents to make sure that happened.
5: And not only did you learn to swim, you went on to become a competitive swimmer and mm-hmm. did well for yourself. Got a scholarship to college, right?
6: Yes, I got a scholarship to Howard University and swam there all 4 years.
5: HBCU, Talladega College. We won't hold that against you.
6: No, it's all about the HBCU experience, but that experience was like no other. I grew up on with Nation's Capital, then called Curl Burke Swim Team, and swam with some many greats. But I wanted a different path. I wanted to go to a HBCU. I wanted to experience a swim team experience like no other, and that's what Howard provided.
5: Wow, him. All those black people looking like seals getting down.
6: We got down. You know, we had some of the fastest around the country all come together. We could compete with the best of them, with the University of Maryland's, with the Georgetown's, and rank up there, if not right at or higher.
5: Now, Howard University is one of the few historical black colleges now on the planet that still has a swim team?
6: Yes, it is. It is the last one that has a swim team, a Division I swim team. We're starting to see some reemergence of club teams in some areas, but yes, Howard is the last one.
5: Okay. Let's get that back rolling, America. We are here at the gala portion of the conference. We started off yesterday. Mm-hmm.

0: different researchers, practitioners, all in under the umbrella of aquatics. People come from different backgrounds, whether it be scuba, water polo, swimming, all to work on drowning, the drowning epidemic, especially for African American and Hispanic children and adults. And so that's this opportunity here at our convention, our conference, is an opportunity for all of us to collaborate together, to network with one another, to hug one another, to love on one another, to support one another, and continue on the great work that we're doing across the country, if not across the world.
1: And now, a word from our sponsors.
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4: Hi, I'm Trace McLean, City of Fort Myers Fire Chief. I just want to talk to you today about fire extinguishers. One of the best things that we have as a defense in our homes is fire extinguishers. The thing about it is many people have them, but they don't know how they work. Real simple, how they work is P-A-S-S. P-A-S-S. The P stands for pulling the pin. A stands for aim. S stands for squeeze. And the S stands for sweep. And what we want to do is just make sure you never try to fight a fire that's bigger than what you can handle with that fire extinguisher. So if that fire has actually grown bigger than the size of your extinguisher, please just get out the house and call 911 and we'll take care of it. But when it comes to fire extinguisher, remember PASS. P-A-S-S, pull, aim, squeeze, and sweep.
5: The CRA particularly looks to do the revitalization of places like Midtown, for example, which is a current ongoing project that we have. We've got City of Fort Myers being the eighth best city to come and start a small business. It's the fastest growing city in the country. Everybody wants to come and retire here. A lot of people that are starting families want to come here. And so the opportunity to create a place that works for all of those people groups is prime. And we're there and we've got the public and private partnerships set up and ready to go to make those things happen.
6: The Fort Myers CRA is working to revitalize our redevelopment areas, and we're doing this by advancing businesses, transforming communities, and redeveloping Fort Myers for the future.
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8: And one of the things about the diversity in aquatics, we take pride in maintaining our identity and our autonomy, not being controlled by anybody else. Mm-hmm. We will work with people, but yes, we are leading this. When I say we, I mean people of color, all diverse backgrounds are in leadership roles. In fact, tonight at the gala, there will be some awards given out that have the name of people of color. Elaborate on that. I know you like that kind of stuff.
0: No, it's really important. And you know as well, and you've been a great mentor towards me and guiding us in that. We need to honor.
8: You know I'm that old uncle now. Sometimes I tick you off, but it's all in love, baby. I'm going to force you to, you know, do that thing.
0: But that's what we are. We're a family, right, here, right? And as a family, we need to celebrate each other and to honor one another. And it's because of greats like yourself, Ken Rowland, Arthur Lopez, Maritza McClendon, Mr. Coach Jim Ellis,
8: Dr. Sean Anderson,
0: and Dr. Sean Anderson, that are forging the way for us ahead. And it is important to not only honor, like you, who've done great things, but to honor those who are now following in those footsteps and taking the torch to the next level.
8: That's right.
0: And so that's what this is about. Right.
8: Right. And those awards that are given out have the name of the individuals she just named, like Professor Arthur Lopez, Ken Rowland Award, the Dr. Sean Anderson Award, the Lee Pitts Award, the Maritza Award, the Jim Ellis Award, and so on. And then it goes to an individual tonight who's worthy of that award. And we will have those individuals right here backstage being talked to with their awards in their hands in the coming, probably in less than an hour, as Marion will work with

0: you know, getting those interviews, right?
1: Yes, definitely. I think it's important to highlight and just to say congratulations and to get the feedback so that that passes on to the next.
0: The next, okay. What are some things, before I let you go, kind of summarize what happened at the conference these past 2 days?
1: Oh,
0: It
1: started off on Friday at Charles Hadley Park.
0: And this is April 21st, people, 2018, so that was April 20th.
1: Right, April 20th. With your guidance and with your model, your template that you have perfected like no other, we had an
0: running people crazy.
1: But no, it made such an impact because a lot of, you know, the story that I heard today was amazing of how it first got started and to see it where it is now. And a lot of people, like even myself, use that same model to get scuba divers, to get kayakers, to get, you know, water safety instructors, CPR lessons, all in one pool settings, and to see the kids that it was impacting, and not only just the kids, but to see the parents against looking and wanting to be a part of it as well. It was an experience like no other on Friday.
0: Mm-hmm.
1: We had a number of different leaders from across the country that came in and got a chance to see it and got to, and what the best part too is that for us as Diversity in Aquatics, our members got involved.
0: Right. All the volunteers were just tremendous.
1: Mm-hmm.
0: And I'm going to fast forward through that in a second, but I want to back up for a minute, Mariam, and let's let people know where we were. What we were in Liberty City, mm-hmm. at Charles Hadley Park. The staff there was outstanding.
1: Yes.
0: And we had about 100 children that showed up. And now go forward from there.
1: So the city of Miami provided for us the facility and the resources for their lifeguards. And like Lee said, it was an outstanding event. We had 6 different stations there for the kids to rotate through in a clockwise position. And each of the stations, what was important is that they were engaged the whole time. They were active the whole time. And if they weren't in the water, they were on the sidelines participating. They were helping each other out. And that's what the amazing, mm-hmm. it was an active pool environment.
0: We had kids there in their swimming clothes and some just in their regular clothes observing, because you could observe and still get that learning experience.
1: Right. And that was so important because, you know, the objective is to make a positive impact in aquatics.
0: Mm-hmm.
1: From that, I think we have our next like head pool instructor, our next Olympian, our next underwater biologist. We
0: marine biologist, underwater photographer, scuba diver, canoeer.
1: Yeah, and that's the whole point of it, is that mm-hmm. we've now exposed kids to this whole new economy of aquatics.
0: Mm-hmm. You had a lot of people of all racial and diverse backgrounds that attend this conference each year, and today they had discussions on a wide range of topics. What kind of feedback have you heard from different people on what they've enjoyed so far here?
1: The best part is the networking,
0: mm-hmm.
1: and the connections. You know, like we said, a lot of people come from all over the country to this event, and you might feel like, hey, I'm in this town, I'm in this area, and I'm pushing against, there are certain challenges and barriers that I'm facing. But when there's a chance to meet another person that says, I've got the same challenges, or there's a different way to do it, and now you can call that person on the phone, you can email them, you can get feedback from them, that is the greatest value in the conversations that happen here.
0: Final question. Tell people how they can get more information on Diversity in Aquatics and a general idea of when to start looking at putting it on their calendar for next year.
1: Okay, so we already have our dates for 2019. We are back
0: Spock
1: here.
0: From Star Trek.
1: We are back here April 12th through 14th at the Marriott Biscayne Bay. The information will actually be released tomorrow, where ticket sales will start, and you can also not only get tickets to come here and be a part of it next year at a great rate, that we are actually, you can start nominating for next year's awards.
0: Great.
1: So that if you know a person who's doing great work in your area, in the field of aquatics, nominate them. Let's celebrate them and all that they are doing.
0: We had a tremendous amount of nominations this year, didn't we?
1: Wow. We had a record number of nominations. We had over 200 votes that came in this year for the winners today. So
0: okay. And give that website.
1: Okay, so if you want to...
0: all the ways people can connect to us. You're the tech guru.
1: Okay, so we are all over social media. You know, this weekend we're trending with our theme for our convention called Action Ignited, and that's exactly what we're...
0: Hashtag
1: Action Ignited. So you can get to that way, or you can follow us on Instagram, you can follow us on LinkedIn, we have a YouTube channel, and then of
0: Facebook.
1: Course... Facebook.
0: Where I am over there, old school.
1: And then, of course, on our new website that just got released.
0: A YouTube channel as well.
1: We're
0: everywhere. Okay?
1: We are everywhere. So.
0: And all these interviews here, of course, they'll be on television and radio. And you can also go to the Leapiz Live TV show channel. You can go to Diversity and Aquatics channel. Mm-hmm. And we'll bring you right here to the conference. And we're looking forward to having you come here next time. Or so.
1: Yes. Oh, thank you. Okay. This is great.
0: It's been a pleasure.
1: Yes.
0: We'll be right back.
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0: Florida, South Florida, and around the world, welcome to Lee Pitts Live on Fox 4. Of course, we're here covering the Diversity and Aquatics Conference as we do every year with the television show. And we're glad that you tuned in as we are getting prepared to go into the gala. As you can hear the nice music playing in the background, Diversity Aquatics is a national organization that educates, trains, teaches, embraces everything that is diverse about the field of aquatics, and a lot of partners have made it a reality. We're here at Key Biscayne Hotel in South Florida, South Beach, Miami, and the conference has been another success. We have here an aquatics director at a university. Let's get his full name, the university, and what you do. What's your full name?
10: Austin Harris. I'm the assistant director of aquatics at Nova Southeastern University.
0: A black man.
10: First
0: as
10: one.
0: You can see. Man, I'm so proud of you, man.
10: Thank you.
0: Nova has a great swimming program. I've seen them in the water during my days at the Boys and Girls Club. They would come over once a year and do some things in the water, the competitive swim team, that is. Mm-hmm. But there's so much more to swimming than competitive swimming, and I'm sure you
10: Absolutely.
0: Can speak to that. Elaborate on that.
10: Yeah, I mean, at the university, one of the things that we pride ourselves on is just training with excellence. So, you know, in everything that we do, whether it be swim lessons, mm-hmm. our lifeguard training, water safety instructor courses, I mean, we run pretty much the entire gamut as far as courses that we offer. We offer swim lessons pretty much year round. And then we also have made some partnerships with some of the first responders in our area, a partnership with Broward College, where their police academy candidates come to our pool now to do swim testing. They're the only organization that still does swim testing for their police candidates. So we was able to make that partnership happen. And, you know, we just got a lot of things going on. And everything that we do, we, like I said, we do it with excellence in mind.
0: Now, you have gotten a chance to come to these conferences in the past in some, you know, different ways of being a part of the galas and things of that nature. Mm-hmm. Why do you think a conference like this is so important to our community?
10: Well, you know, first and foremost, you know, I when I see diversity in aquatics, you know, I see myself. I can think back, you know, when I got into the aquatic industry back in 2002, I took lifeguarding as a elective. Right, never knowing that it was going to put me in a direction on the path that I'm here today. You know, I took it as because I wanted to get in the pool, and I was one of only two people in the course to pass, actually, and that was at Florida A&M University. So, but you know, as I've kind of gone through the years and I've matured as a professional, you know, it's not a whole lot of us per se in the industry. So, you know, and I like. You know, I like the fact that, you know, this is a representation, not just, you know, for minorities, but pretty much everyone that says, you know, whatever it is that you're doing, however it is you're making an impact in the community, this conference showcases that. And it gives us as professionals an opportunity to come in and kind of refresh, learn some things, you know, continue to work out our craft. And, you know, it's a refreshing feeling to be able to just be able to rub shoulders with other inspirational people like yourself.
0: Do people still do a double take when they see you sometimes? And you know what I'm talking about. We know when they see a black person, like when you say, hey, I'm assistant aquatics director, right. They do a double take, so particularly white people are not, they're accustomed to seeing a black person in that capacity.
10: It does. Some, right. right. You know, and that's the thing, too. But, you know, I will say this. I've been very blessed at NOVA because part of their core values is diversity. Mm-hmm. And so with that, I mean, if you look at our campus, we have a very diverse group of people, of professionals all throughout student affairs. So, you know, it's not quite as uncommon to see a person like me in that position. You know, we're also a Hispanic serving institution. You know, so diversity is a big part, and that's why, you know, being in this role has enabled me to really kind of spread my wings and whatnot.
0: When did you first learn to swim? When did you first got in the water and just become a swimmer?
10: Wow.
0: What age, roughly?
10: I would probably have to say maybe 5 years old, and I tell this story to everyone, because I remember my mother taking me to swim lessons mm-hmm. when I was probably about 3 or 4 years old. But I think when I really learned was when I used to come down here in the summers with my dad and my brothers. We had a pool in our backyard. And so, and it was kind of crazy because my dad, my youngest brother, I pretty much kind of picked it up from them because I was the oldest brother, but, you know, I couldn't let them beat me around in the pool. Right. So it was kind of, that's where I probably really learned how to swim, just being able to be around them.
0: People are seeing this in your hand, will hold it up. This is something you don't see every day, right?
10: And that's why I had to bring it. That's
0: you don't
10: why.
0: See this every day. This is the younger version of me on the cover of the Lee Pitts Learn to Swim DVD, which is a bestseller. Came out back in the 90s, and for all practical purposes, it put me on the national map. A couple of years ago, I gave him an autographed copy of this, and it's always a thrill when people come back around me and say, hey, Lee, I got your autographed DVD. This is the only swim lesson DVD in the world. With an African-American swimming instructor teaching minority kids, demonstrating the fundamentals. Mm-hmm. This little orange thing, this yellow thing you see right here is the Oppenheim Toy Portfolio Award. At the time when this video came out, it won the top award for children, right along with Barney, the purple dinosaur. That video he had, that DVD got an award as well. So I was in a magazine right next to Barney. And it's always cool to see it coming to fruition. I guess
11: as an aquatics director, you never see anything like this. Did you take a look at it, man? Did you critique it, or you just have it as a collector's item?
10: Well, you know, I look at it as my inspirational video.
11: Okay.
10: Because this, in actuality, 2004, I believe it was, when you got this to me. And that was right around the time when I just got into the aquatic industry. And just like you said, I mean, I never seen anyone, African-American in a video. And right. I was like, wow, that really gave me the inspiration to say, hey, I could do that too. You know, yeah. I was starting off as a young lifeguard and water safety instructor at FAMU. And, you know, when you came to Lee Hall.
11: He brought this back with him.
10: So I was like, I told last year, I said, I'm going to make sure I bring this video just to remind you of this guy right here.
11: Your wife is right there, right? Can you get a picture of us with this video?
10: Yeah.
11: Just come a little closer, just right there. And that is a classic. One of the great things about this video and one of the sad things about it. The great thing about it is that it exists. The sad thing, I have to look at myself. I had hair and I was about 170 pounds. I'm working on it, people, but I got other stuff that's come to light. Man, I am overwhelmed that you have kept up with this and that you, at some level, based on what you said, that you have looked up to me and I didn't even know it from afar. And the fact that you're an assistant aquatics director at the university now, just thrilled to death about that whole thing. And thanks for coming out and joining us tonight at the 2019 Diverse Aquatics Conference.
10: Absolutely. Thank you for having me.
11: We'll be right back.
9: 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That's Channel 6. Until next time, remember, Miami has the oranges, but Fort Myers got the juice. I'm Lee Pitts. 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
12: Anyone else?
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9: 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Yes, it's Lee Pitts, the host of the award-winning Lee Pitts Live on television. 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

0: Miami has the oranges, but Fort Myers got the juice. Yes, it's Lee Pitts, the host of the award-winning Lee Pitts Live on television. 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

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All right. 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

0: Why are we getting killed like this?
1: Kyle's not here. 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
0: Really?
1: Yeah. 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
0: Harsh.
1: Hey, he knew not to drink. We've made that clear to all of our kids, right?
0: No, not really.
1: Bill, if we don't tell them what we expect and why they shouldn't drink, how are they going to know?
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0: Miami has the oranges, but Fort Myers got the juice. Yes, it's Lee Pitts, the host of the award-winning Lee Pitts Live on television. 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

0: Miami has the oranges, but Fort Myers got the juice. Yes, it's Lee Pitts, the host of the award-winning Lee Pitts Live on television. 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

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I pray for your people now that they will know that through Christ all things are.

0: would you bully me?
1: Why would you bully me?
2: Why would you bully me?
1: Because it makes you feel cool? Because I'm different?
3: Do I touch a nerve?
4: Does making me feel bad make you feel good?
5: Why?
6: Why?
7: Why?

0: gonna bless me if I live right. So I'ma sip this tea and get my dress right. Netflix and chill out, ain't it sweet? He'll bless you too if you just believe. We cuddled up like 3 degrees. Look at what the Lord has done for me.
1: This song came out and I was like, oh, is this gospel? Can I play this on the church when we drive up to the guest churches? Because I don't need the saints looking at me like I'm crazy. And come to find out, it was gospel and I had everybody hooked on it like
2: that. Yo, give me one for Aretha.

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0: You know you're happy. 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I don't know if many of you really realize you are a part of prophetic and apostolic history tonight. We are coming full circle. How many of you know we used to be ashamed of the way we worship God? But here we are in the Mabee Center, on the campus of the Oral Roberts University. Black and white and red and yellow and brown, and worshiping God in the beauty of holiness. Baptist and Methodist and Church of God in Christ and Assembly of God, and some of them from Presbyterian backgrounds and Episcopalian backgrounds. And how many of you know God is doing a new thing? Look at somebody and say, I wouldn't miss this for nothing. Oh my God, I love this. We're going to stop in a little bit and let Bishop preach, and we're going to do a little bit of this tomorrow night. But I tell you what, Dorinda Clark is here, and she has a song titled, I'm On My Way to Heaven. Maddie Moss Clark was one of the greatest leaders in the era of praise and worship and music of this century, particularly in the Church of God in Christ. She slipped away to be with the Lord. I think it was less than a year ago, or right around a year ago. These girls, I've known them most of my life and known of them all of my life. And now they're all preaching and evangelizing, and God is using them. And we had Karen last year. This is the evangelist of the group. And I still feel that sweet anointing. It's still young. I want you to come, Dorinda. Let the Lord use you. One of these old, we let her choose a song that she wanted to sing from way back. Give Dorinda Clark a great big God bless you as she ministers.
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0: in the Lord. 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
1: 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Hey, how you doing, ma'am? I'm sorry I don't have it now, but I was praying that maybe.
0: Wait a minute, yeah.

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0: 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I'm Lee Pitts, the longtime host of the Lee Pitts Live TV show. 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People always ask me, Lee, what's your favorite interview? That's simple. It's the next one. And it's right here on Lee Pitts Live on radio. Let's get to it.
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3: Welcome back, everybody, to Lee Pitts Live. Of course, I'm Lee Pitts, the longtime host of Lee Pitts Live here on Fox 4 in Fort Myers, Florida. Been on the air for 35 years, and I hope I don't look any worse for the wear. It was a great opportunity for me to come over here to this side of the state because I go back and forth. My son, Brandon Buckets Pitts, he plays in Broward County for Coral Glades High School, one of the top high school basketball programs in the state. He got a chance to come over here and play in the showcase. Shout out to Officer Sylvester Smalls over here with the Lee County Sheriff's Department, who reached out to me. He knew about Brandon. He said, hey, let's see if we can get Brandon to come over here and play in this showcase. So we came over here today. He represented Coral Glades High School very well by receiving the most valuable player in the showcase. Let's find out, for all of y'all who know nothing about this around TV land, let's find out a little bit about what this showcase is all about from Officer Sylvester Spall. Tell them about this showcase.
4: The showcase started after the death of Stephon Strotter. We named it in his honor. And at the end of every game, every showcase, we present the showcase MVP. Mm-hmm. And this year for 2026, Brandon Pitts did an excellent job. And on behalf of Carmine Mercino, myself, Lieutenant Sylvester Smalls, and Lee County Sheriff's Office, we present you the MVP game ball.
5: Thank you, sir.
3: Let's hold that mic up, Brandon. Say a few words.
5: Thank you for presenting me with the MVP ball, sir.
4: Yeah, and you represented real well, on and off the court.
3: How'd you feel out there playing, Brandon, over here with a bunch of kids you never played with before?
5: It took me a minute to get comfortable, but when I stepped on the court and I took my first shot, I knew I was like one of the best players on the court. So I just made sure when I got the ball back, I was just going to keep being aggressive and keep attacking.
3: Mm-hmm. I like your attacking. I like the way you got to the line. This is my kid, people. Tell people a little bit about yourself. You are a senior now, going back into your senior year, and you play for one of the top high school basketball programs and coaches in the state of Florida. Let's talk about that a little bit. Tell them about Coral Glades.
5: Coral Glades, we're a pretty good program. Our coach, Coach Ham's, a really good coach. Last year, we fell short in our goal in trying to win states to a good team called Columbus. But this year, we're just making sure that we're staying in the gym and that we're always competing at practice and making sure that we're always working hard to make sure that this year that we don't fall short.
3: Mm-hmm. You think you guys got a good chance to get to the state this year, get past Columbus, and then win states?
5: Yes, sir, because we have 8 seniors now, and we have more IQ, and we're just ready to build on what we did last year.
3: Mm-hmm. What's your overall thoughts about your teammates?
5: We have pretty good teammates. They all work hard, come to practice, come compete, and we all have one goal in mind, and that's just the win.
3: Okay, and most of you are playing for Team Gold Coast. You guys just came back from Georgia. Playing on the main court, went 6-0 up there. How does it feel when you take that ride up to Atlanta and then ride back knowing that you won all your games up there? How do y'all feel on that bus ride back?
5: It feels really good knowing that we went out there and did what we're supposed to do, and a lot of college coaches see what we could do and just give us opportunity to go out there and show what we got.
3: Mm-hmm. Now, I was sitting in the stands today, and all these coaches were coming over to me saying that they like your game and they interested in and making offers to you already. I know when you drove, when we came over here, you had no idea you were going to be such a big deal. How does it feel to hear all those coaches talk to you about how they were impressed with your game?
5: Oh, it feels really good.
3: Hold that mic up a little closer. Tell me about it. You've been working hard.
5: Yes, sir.
3: Go ahead.
5: It just feels really good knowing that I was able to come out here and get my name out there even more. And just knowing that I'm, because down where I'm from is more competition. And just knowing that when I came here, that I was one of the best players and just felt good just, you know, to expose myself.
3: And you saw some, and I saw some of the top players out here coming over there dapping you up too. So they getting to know about Brandon Buckets Pitts. Brandon, let's talk about you. I'm more proud of you about your academic achievements. Let's get our head up. You have done outstanding on your SAT scores, and you got a 3.8 GPA. How does it feel to know that you're handling your books as well as your sports?
5: It feels really good. I'm able to balance out both and just make sure I keep my head on straight.
3: Mm-hmm. In the long term, as far as basketball is concerned, you have your eyes on playing at the Division One level if things work out?
5: Yes, sir.
3: What's your strength? What position?
5: I'm a shooting guard. I'm really good at shooting the ball. Get very good at getting to my spots and very few dribbles. Make sure I keep my game simple.
3: Who's your favorite basketball player? Who you pattern your game after?
5: I try to play like Paul George.
3: Paul George? Okay. And you got a little Klay Thompson in you?
5: Yeah.
3: Okay. Reggie Miller, move without the ball?
5: Yeah.
3: We've been working on your back to the rim game as well. Coach shoots about 98% from the free throw line too.
4: That's pretty good.
3: That's pretty good, huh?
4: Yeah, he's well coached. I've seen that Coral Glades team play. Mm. They're well coached. They execute real well, and I'm looking for big things.
3: Hey, one of the first things you told me about him when we spoke and you saw some film on him, you said he needs to be a point guard.
4: Yeah.
3: Explain the logic in that.
4: I think his natural position with the ball, because I look at kids, and he's running towards the ball. Most kids his size, they don't want to handle it. And he handles it in the backcourt, so he's going to be good.
3: Mm-hmm. Okay. Heard that from Coach. So take that into consideration. All right. I saw you putting it on the floor today. A little Penny Hardaway. All right. Proud dad. Great day. Again, Sylvester, Officer Sylvester, the work that you do with these kids is immeasurable. So glad that back in the day we were able to give you the award as a Lee Pitts Live Person of the Year. For your outstanding work with these children.
4: Thank you.
3: And the sheriff department should be very proud to have you as a role model and as an officer out here that these kids can come to for anything that they need, because kids have a tendency to run away from law enforcement, but they see you as a friend.
4: Yes, we got always had a good relationship.
3: Does basketball allow you to build that relationship with these children?
4: Yes. Yes. Most of these kids, I went to school with their parents or some form of fashion. So I've known many of them before they were even born.
3: Mm-hmm.
4: So
3: you push that academics?
4: Yes, I do.
3: All right. And you played a little ball at the high level, too. I think it was South Carolina, right?
4: Played at Western Carolina for 2 years, and I played at St. Thomas University in Miami for 2 years.
3: You have any kind of game?
4: Yes.
3: Mm-hmm.
4: Now, I don't know. Now my game is not
3: gone.
4: No, the knees are still there, but. You know, I'm up and down for about 3 or 4 times, then I'm done.
3: All right, give my little boy a little advice for the future. Tell him what just give him some encouragement for the future.
4: Just keep working hard, man. Just eliminate the outside noise. Just keep working hard and striving. You're gonna be okay.
5: Thank you.
3: You survived, Brandon. All right, everybody. We'll see you next week. Remember, Miami might have the oranges, but the
4: Stephon Strader Showcase.
3: The Stephon Strader Showcase has got the juice. You've been watching Lee Pitts Live. We'll see.
4: All right.
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0: Welcome back to Lee Pitts Live. We're at the Diversity and Aquatics Conference. It has been a dandy one. It's sponsored for the most part by the American Red Cross. And we've got a chance to learn a lot here at this conference. If you guys recognize this gentleman here, this is Ken Rowland. He's a legend in the field of aquatics, and he's been very active here. Today we get a chance to see him in his skinny suit. Of course, I'm Lee Pitts. Let's have a conversation here at the conference with a board member for Diversity in Aquatics and get some insight. First of all, congratulations on being a charter member of the Diversity in Aquatics Board, and now to see Diversity in Aquatics come to this level in partnership with the American Red Cross. What does that say to you, being a product of the American Red Cross at the highest levels?
1: Well, first of all, I'd like to thank you, Lee, for inviting me. And I just think that you do amazing work in all that you do. So just keep on keeping on. Rage on, brother. Give me a high. There you go. All right. So now, when it comes to the American Red Cross, you know, I'm born and raised here in South Florida. I've been swimming all my life, just like you. And I noticed that in some of those videos, you had the American Red Cross patch and everything else all down. I mean, all of us had that back in the day, so that brought me back some memories, so thank you so much for that. But
0: you know, they don't produce those patches anymore.
1: Yeah, exactly.
0: Ken, let me pontificate for a second. I didn't bring that up in my discussion. When I was a little boy, I saw the lifeguards had the patches on their trunks. I was in the diving board line back then when they had diving boards at pools. I think I was around 9 years old. We were in line for a dive-in off the diving board. And while we were standing in line, me and my little buddies, we were short enough to kind of, for this tall lifeguard, we saw his trunks. He had a little patch right there. And I didn't know what the patch meant, but I knew it looked cool, and I want one. And so eventually I got some.
1: Me too. I was the same way. I was that little kid just like you, brother. We are contemporaries. And one of the things I just want to say is that I bled American Red Cross. I grew up, with swimming lessons and CPR classes and all that stuff. So, and the Red Cross was a different organization then from my perspective, in that it was more volunteer driven, in that you had people like yourself or myself that could volunteer and help. Now it's all about, everything is driven towards, their business model is driven towards the computer. What if you don't have a computer? And that sort of thing. So
0: if you were giving the American Red Cross some advice, it sounds like that would be some advice you would be giving them in terms of cultural sensitivity and reaching a larger group of people. Expound.
1: Now, that's the thing, is that most people, when we're talking about a swimming situation, basically, a lot of people say, people of color will say, oh, man, that's something that white folks do, right? But the thing is, a lot of times, people didn't have the money to buy your swim trunks, didn't have the money to take swimming lessons and all of those type of things. And that's why I love your story about those bottles, because I did those very same thing. I went and I used to get the bottles and everything else just so I can get in. And I only needed one bottle because it was 10 cents per bottle. I'm younger than you.
0: Plus, I think you said you only had to pay like 14 cents or something, 11 cents to go swimming.
1: 11 cents, yeah.
0: I was listening to him like, man, that's a cool gig. I get one bottle, I go swimming, man. Whew.
1: Yeah. And so, well, that's the good thing in that back then, people cared about you. Mm-hmm. You know, just like you were saying about that lifeguard Geis, he cared about you.
0: Yeah. And he was a modern day Ken Rowland.
1: And that's the thing, is that now, you can just come to the pool and somebody's running or whatever, and hey, you stop running and stop, don't do this. It's not like they care about you per se, you know? And so the business model has changed, where you're going towards something that's not personal, it's interpersonal, in the way that we don't connect with them. And so that's why I bled Red Cross. That's why I was so willing to do things to help them out, is because I saw the difference in how it saved my cousin, or how it saved my brother, or how it saved my neighbor in the water. So I saw it, and that's why I wanted to get back to that.
0: Diversity in Aquatics is the conference. Let's talk about Diversity in Aquatics. When people hear the name Diversity in Aquatics, what should come to their mind?
1: Well, I think the thing about Diversity in Aquatics is that opportunity should come to their mind. Opportunity, because Plato said a man can't truly be educated unless you know how to read, write, and what, Lee?
0: Swim.
1: Right. So swimming is an integral part. It's part of your lifestyle. And for thousands of years, when we were the greatest swimmers on the planet, it was a part of our lifestyle. And I think we're taking the wrong approach when it comes to swimming, really. I really think that's the truth here. Because we're teaching everybody to be a Michael Phelps. Not necessarily how to... Not necessarily just how to survive and enjoy the water and that sort of thing. For example, we're teaching people to swim like this. This makes you tired. What if we teach people to swim the breaststroke? When you take a child and put them in the water, that little baby, when he kicks like a frog. And so it'd be pretty easy then to do this. Your head's out of the water. Now you're moving in the water and you can go from one place to the other and you're breathing. No problem. Right? And so, but we want to make sure that you learn how to do all of this stuff first, which is going to make you tired. So we're training you to become a Mark Phelps, a Michael Phelps, as opposed to just, hey, man, you want to have some fun in the pool? You want to be safe? Let's do it like this.
0: And now a word from our sponsors.
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0: You're listening to Lee Pitts Live on radio on WGGM 90.5 FM. I'm glad you mentioned the word fun, because a lot of times when we're talking about swimming, we spend so much emphasis on drown prevention. We talk about a lot of things that have a doom and gloom to them. And now we've gotten away from talking about the fun of just being knowing how to swim and all the opportunities that the world have available for you if you can just swim.
1: And that's amazing, because like back in the day, I mean, we really go back into the 60s and the 50s, even further back into the 30s and the roaring 20s. It was a lifestyle. Both white folk and black folk did that. Here in the Concito Pool in Fort Lauderdale, which is the Swimming Hall of Fame's pool, the old Swimming Hall of Fame. And so what they did there, they used to have great shows. I remember going there as a kid and seeing the guy doing the funny stuff off the diving board and, you know, like a clown or whatever. But he was doing stuff that was just fantastic. And I'm like, wow, he could have hurt himself. And it was just beautiful just watching all that stuff. It was pageantry. It was fun. And so and going and seeing those shows made me want to come back and do some fun things around my other pool, and which also got me in trouble, you know, jumping off the fence into the pool or that sort of thing. But, you know, the thing is, you just want to make sure that you take the time to think about the fun aspect of it, but also the safety aspect of it.
0: When we look back at these conventions that have been taking place, you and I have attended about four or five of them. Mm-hmm. When we look back at what was accomplished today, and you look back 5 years from now, from this particular conference, what do you hope would be accomplished in the next 5 years?
1: Well, I think that the next 5 years are going to be the crucial part for our organization as we grow, as we come out of our middle school years and enter high school, so to speak. Now, one of the key things is making sure that we have adequate people trained. And one of the ways that we can get people trained in the aquatic arena is by this memorandum of understanding with the American Red Cross. Whereas now, the next year, and this is the reason why most people of color would want to try to come here next year, is that next year, the American Red Cross does instructor trainer academies, which actually teach people how to become an instructor trainer like myself. And so it's very rare that you can find communities in need that have that level of training, a level of competency. And so one way how you can get that is to enroll into the American Red Cross IT Academy, Instructor Trainer Academy, here that will be sponsored next year at our convention here in Diversity and Aquatics.
0: That's what I'm talking about.
1: Yeah, man.
0: At the grassroots level. Let's go to the grassroots level. Yesterday, when we went out to Gibson Park in a low-income African-American community, went to a lovely pool. We put on a water safety festival, Diversity in Aquatics did. Got about 85 kids in the water and gave them some fundamentals and exposed them to a wide range of things. One of the things that I was so impressed at when I was over at the swimming well, when I looked over there and saw my good friend Ken Rowland doing rescue, water safety, CPR, non-swimming rescue techniques, reach and throw, and all that kind of stuff. Mm-hmm. I know I'm talking over some of you guys' head out there in TV land, but man, it looked like you were in your wheelhouse.
1: Man, I tell you, that's just the thing. I mean, I always ask people, do you want to make a difference in someone's life? If you want to make a difference in someone's life, teach them water safety, because that is a skill that's really truly that you can pay forward. I can't even tell you, Lee, how many people come up to me. I was teaching a lifeguard class last weekend. I took my lifeguard class to this place to get mahi-mahi, because I love mahi-mahi dolphin. And as we're standing in there waiting for our food, a guy walks in and says, "Hey, in your name, Ken?" I go, "Yeah." And he says, "You taught me how to swim when I was a little jit. I was 5 years old." And this guy now is a grown man, and he's a plumber now.
0: And they always think you're going to remember him because they remember you, but they were just little kids. Now they've grown up, man. It's a trip. It happens all the time. Now I'm getting it more often than I ever thought I would get it. Like, even on Facebook, they'll find you and say you taught him. You don't even remember him, right, because you've been taught thousands.
1: Oh, but even worse than that, because, like, that kid – comes in and you teach that kid, and then that kid has kids, and then you're teaching that kid's kids. And so, wow, it just really lets you know how far that you can throw your stone for your own personal legacy.
0: There you go. It's my good friend Ken Rowland right here at the Diversity and Aquatics Conference. He made a huge impact today. He gave a riveting presentation. He's informing people, and he speaks his mind. It's what we need. We need people to talk up and speak for the unspoken, people who don't have a word to be able to say anything. And so with us being in these types of positions, we are not here to tell people exactly what they want to hear. We want to tell them what they need to know to be able to accomplish what we need to accomplish on a larger scale, replicate what many African American swimming instructors have been doing for many years at the grassroots level. And this is a classic example, the great Ken Rowland. Ken, thanks for joining us.
1: Thank you, brother. It's more than a pleasure to be here.
0: Okay. We'll be right back. And now, a word from our sponsors.
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0: 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We do this by strategically implementing the redevelopment plans. 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
3: 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America, welcome to the 2018 Diversity and Aquatics Conference here on South Beach in Miami. Of course, I'm Lee Pitts, the host of the award-winning Lee Pitts Live on Fox 4, and I'm a swim instructor of some note around the country. And I'm a member of the board of advisors for Diversity in Aquatics from day one. I think I put in my 7 years or so, maybe a little more, a little less. And along that journey, I got a chance to meet some fabulous people and to bring my television show and my media background to bear as well. And I'm here covering the conference, and it has been spectacular. That music you hear in the background is a jazz band playing, led up by Ken Rowland, one of our advisory board members. We got talent beyond aquatics as well, and we're tapping into it. And here is the executive director of our organization. This is her first banquet that she's headed up, replacing Dr. Sean Anderson, who's moved on to chairing the board. Yes. This is Marion Lynch. Hello. Everybody knows me. I call her Spock. She's the brains of the operation. Marion, welcome to Lee Pitts Live.
4: Oh, thank you for having me, Lee.
3: Well, thanks for letting me bring my television show to this marvelous conference.
4: Oh, well, this is great. Having the coverage and exposure to an important cause is, and to spread the awareness is everything for us.
3: You've embraced that in the truest sense of the word. One of the things we're doing as people move here through the red carpet, is we kind of get a look of that fashion. What did you pull out the closet for us? You got a nice little shawl, and you're bringing down some, was that New York flavor?
4: A little New York flavor.
3: You're from where? Virginia, New York?
4: Born in New York, okay. So there's a little New York flavor there, right. And then right now I'm in Washington, D.C.
3: Okay. Yeah. Tell us about your swimming background, and somewhere along the way when I was here talking to people, and Arthur Lopez in particular, he shared how he knew you as you were a little mm-hmm. girl, but if I'm not mistaken, he mentioned to me that you were working on your doctorate.
4: Yes, I am.
3: Let's take them one at a time.
4: Yes.
3: Swimming background, water safety, getting into aquatics in general. When did that happen for you?
4: Okay, so I grew up in a military family. My dad was stationed in Saudi Arabia, which was a very unique experience for us as a family. And, you know, it's summer in Saudi Arabia, or actually winter, it's still hot there. And I was always drawn to the pool. And my parents said, you know, in order for you to be able to go play in the pool, you've got to go learn how to swim. And it was something important to my parents. My mother, actually her oldest brother, drowned. And so that was a little bit traumatic, but she was certain, along with my father, that we were going to learn how to swim.
3: Amazing story.
4: And so not only just where we were, but it was also an important value of my parents to make sure that happened.
3: And not only did you learn to swim, you went on to become a competitive swimmer and mm-hmm. did well for yourself. Got a scholarship to college, right?
4: Yes, I got a scholarship to Howard University and swam there all 4 years.
3: HBCU, Talladega College. We won't hold that against you.
4: No, a it's all about the HBCU experience, but that experience was like no other. I grew up on with Nation's Capital, then called Curl Burke Swim Team, and swam with some many greats. But I wanted a different path. I wanted to go to a HBCU. I wanted to experience a swim team experience like no other, and that's what Howard provided for.
3: Wow, all those black people looking like seals getting down.
4: We got down. You know, we had some of the fastest around the country all come together. We would go to, we could compete with the best of them, with the University of Maryland's, with the Georgetown's, and rank up there, if not right at or higher.
3: Now, Howard University is one of the few historical black colleges now on the planet that still has a swim team?
4: Yes, it is. It is the last one that has a swim team, a Division I swim team. We're starting to see some reemergence of club teams in some areas, but yes, Howard is the last one.
3: Okay, let's get that back rolling, America. We are here at the gala portion of the conference. We started off yesterday. Mm-hmm. Had a lot of activity today during the daytime, learning experiences, different workshops, and now we're at the gala. Why don't you kind of give a recap to our viewing audience on what is Diversity in Aquatics Conference and what is Diversity in Aquatics? Then I'll take it from there. What is Diversity in Aquatics?
4: Diversity in Aquatics is a unique networking of professional athletes, different researchers, practitioners, all in under the umbrella of aquatics. People come from different backgrounds, whether it be scuba, water polo, swimming, all to work on drowning, the drowning epidemic, especially for African American and Hispanic children and adults. And so that's this opportunity here at our convention, our conference, is an opportunity for all of us to collaborate together, to network with one another, to hug one another, to love on one another, to support one another, and continue on the great work that we're doing across the country, if not across the world.
3: And now, a word from our sponsors.
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5: Hi, I'm Trace McLean, City of Fort Myers Fire Chief. I just want to talk to you today about fire extinguishers. One of the best things that we have as a defense in our homes is fire extinguishers. The thing about it is many people have them, but they don't know how they work. Real simple, how they work is PASS. PASS. The P stands for pulling the pin. A stands for aim. S stands for squeeze. And the S stands for sweep. And what we want to do is just make sure you never try to fight a fire that's bigger than what you can handle with that fire extinguisher. So if that fire has actually grown bigger than the size of your extinguisher, please just get out the house and call 911 and we'll take care of it. But when it comes to fire extinguisher, remember PASS. PASS, pull, aim, squeeze, and sweep.
6: The CRA particularly looks to do the revitalization of places like Midtown, for example, which is a current ongoing project that we have. We've got City of Fort Myers being the eighth best city to come and start a small business. It's the fastest growing city in the country. Everybody wants to come and retire here. A lot of people that are starting families want to come here. And so the opportunity to create a place that works for all of those people groups is prime. And we're there and we've got the public and private partnerships set up and ready to go to make those things happen.
0: The Fort Myers CRA is working to revitalize our redevelopment areas, and we're doing this by advancing businesses, transforming communities, and redeveloping Fort Myers for the future.
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3: 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And one of the things about the Diversity in Aquatics, we take pride in maintaining our identity and our autonomy not being controlled by anybody else. Mm-hmm. We will work with people, but yes, we are leading this. When I say we, I mean people of color, mm-hmm, all diverse backgrounds are in leadership roles. In fact, tonight at the gala, there will be some awards given out that have the name of people of color. Elaborate mm-hmm on that. I know you like that kind of stuff.
4: No, it's really important. And you know as well, and you've been a great mentor towards me and guiding us in that. We need to honor.
3: You know I'm that old uncle now. Sometimes I tick you off, but it's all in love, baby. I'm going to force you to, you know, do that thing.
4: But that's what we are. We're a family, right, here, right?
3: Right.
4: And as a

0: those footsteps and taking the torch to the next level.
1: That's right.
0: And so that's what this is about.
1: Right. Right. And those awards that are given out have the name of the individuals she just named, like Professor Arthur Lopez, Ken Rowland Award, the Dr. Sean Anderson Award, the Lee Pitts Award, the Marissa Award, the Jim Ellis Award, and so on. And then it goes to an individual tonight who's worthy of that award. And we will have those individuals right here backstage being talked to with their awards in their hands in the coming, probably in less than an hour, as Marion will work with me on getting those interviews, right?
0: Yes, definitely. I think it's important to highlight and just to say congratulations and to get the feedback so that passes on to the next.
1: The next, okay. What are some things, before I let you go, kind of summarize what happened at the conference these past 2 days?
0: It started off on Friday at Charles Hadley Park.
1: And this is April 21st, people, 2018. So that was April 20th.
0: Right, April 20th. With your guidance and with your model, your template that you have perfected like no other, we had an
1: running people crazy.
0: But no, it made such an impact, because a lot of, you know, the story that I heard today was amazing, of how it first got started, and to see it where it is now. And a lot of people, like even myself, use that same model to get scuba divers, to get kayakers, to get water safety instruction, CPR lessons, all in one pool settings. And to see the kids that it was impacting, and not only just the kids, but to see the parents against looking and wanting to be a part of it as well. It was an experience like no other on Friday.
1: Mm-hmm.
0: We had a number of different leaders from across the country that came in and got a chance to see it and got to. And what the best part too is that for us as Diversity in Aquatics, our members got involved.
1: Right. All the volunteers were just tremendous.
0: Mm-hmm.
1: And I'm going to fast forward through that in a second, but I want to back up for a minute, Marion, and let's let people know where we were. What we were in Liberty City, mm-hmm. at Charles Hadley Park. The staff there was outstanding.
0: Yes.
1: And we had about 100 children that showed up. And now go forward from there.
0: So the city of Miami provided for us the facility and the resources for their lifeguards. And like Lee said, it was an outstanding event. We had 6 different stations there for the kids to rotate through in a clockwise position. And each of the stations, what was important is that they were engaged the whole time. They were active the whole time. And if they weren't in the water, they were on the sidelines participating. They were helping each other out. And that's what the amazing. Mm-hmm. It was an active pool environment.
1: We had kids there in their swimming clothes and some just in their regular clothes observing, because you could observe and still get that learning experience.
0: Right. And that was so important, because the objective is to make a positive impact in aquatics.
1: Mm-hmm.
0: From that, I think we have our next head pool instructor, our next Olympian, our next underwater biologist. We
1: marine
0: have
1: biologist,
0: marine biologist,
1: underwater photographer, scuba diver, canoeer.
0: Yeah, and that's the whole point of it, is mm-hmm. that we've now exposed kids this whole new economy of aquatics.
1: Mm-hmm. You had a lot of people of all racial and diverse backgrounds that attend this conference each year. And today they had discussions on a wide range of topics. What kind of feedback have you heard from different people on what they've enjoyed so far here?
0: The best part is the networking,
1: mm-hmm.
0: and the connections. Like we said, a lot of people come from all over the country to this event, and you might feel like, hey, I'm in this town, I'm in this area, and I'm pushing against, there are certain challenges and barriers that I'm facing. But when there's a chance to meet another person that says, I've got the same challenges, or there's a different way to do it, and now you can call that person on the phone, you can email them, you can get feedback from them, that is the greatest value in the conversations that happen here.
1: Final question. Tell people how they can get more information on Diversity in Aquatics and a general idea of when to start looking at putting it on their calendar for next year.
0: Okay, so we already have our dates for 2019. We are back
1: Spock
0: here.
1: From Star Trek.
0: We are back here April 12th and 14th at the Marriott Biscayne Bay. The information will actually be released tomorrow, where ticket sales will start, and you can also not only get tickets to come here and be a part of it next year at a great rate, that we are actually, you can start nominating for next year's awards.
1: Great.
0: So that if you know a person who's doing great work in your area, in the field of aquatics, nominate them. Let's celebrate them and all that they are doing.
1: We had a tremendous amount of nominations this year, didn't we?
0: Wow.

0: We had a record number of nominations. We had over 200 votes that came in this year for the winners today. So
1: And give that website.
0: Okay, so if you want
1: to... all the ways people can connect to us. You're the tech guru.
0: Okay, so we are all over social media. You know, this weekend we're trending with our theme for our convention called Action Ignited, and that's exactly what we...
1: Hashtag
0: Action Ignited. So you can get to that way, or you can follow us on Instagram. You can follow us on LinkedIn. We have a YouTube channel. And then, of
1: Facebook.
0: Course... Facebook.
1: Where I am over there, old school.
0: And then, of course, on our new website that just got released. A YouTube channel as
1: We're everywhere, okay?
0: We are everywhere. So.
1: And all these interviews here, of course, they'll be on television and radio, and you can also go to the Leap Is Live TV show channel. You can go to Diversity and Aquatics channel, and we'll bring you right here to the conference, and we're looking forward to having you come here next time as well.
0: Yes. Oh, thank you. This is great.
1: It's been a pleasure.
0: Yes.
1: We'll be right back.
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1: Florida, South Florida, and around the world, welcome to Leap Hits Live on Fox 4. Of course, we're here covering the Diversity and Aquatics Conference as we do every year with the television show. And we're glad that you tuned in as we're getting prepared to go into the gala. As you can hear the nice music playing in the background. Diversity Aquatics is a national organization that educates, trains, teaches, embraces everything that is diverse about the field of aquatics, and a lot of partners have made it a reality. We're here at Key Biscayne Hotel in South Florida, South Beach, Miami. And the conference has been another success. We have here an aquatics director at a university. Let's get his full name, the university, and what you do. What's your full name?
10: Austin Harris. I'm the Assistant Director of Aquatics at Nova Southeastern University.
1: A black man.
10: First one.
1: As you can see. Man, I'm so proud of you, man.
10: Thank you. Thank
1: you. Nova has a great swimming program. I've seen them in the water during my days at the Boys and Girls Club. They would come over once a year mm-hmm. and do some things in the water, the competitive swim team, that is. Mm-hmm. But there's so much more to swimming than competitive swimming, and I'm sure you Absolutely. Can speak to that. Elaborate on that.
10: Yeah, I mean, at the university, you know, one of the things that we pride ourselves on is just training with excellence. So, you know, in everything that we do, whether it be swim lessons, mm-hmm. our lifeguard training, water safety instructor courses, I mean, we run pretty much the entire gamut as far as courses that we offer. We offer swim lessons pretty much year round. And then we also have made some partnerships with some of the first responders in our area, a partnership with Broward College, where they're police academy candidates come to our pool now to do swim testing. They're the only organization that still does swim testing for their police candidates. So we was able to make that partnership happen. And, you know, we just got a lot of things going on. And everything that we do, we do it with excellence in mind.
1: Now, you have gotten a chance to come to these conferences in the past in some different ways of being a part of the galas and things of that nature. Mm-hmm. Why do you think a conference like this is so important to our community?
10: Well, you know, first and foremost, you know, I when I see diversity in aquatics, you know, I see myself. I can think back, you know, when I got into the aquatic industry back in 2002, I took lifeguarding as a elective, right? Never knowing that it was going to put me in a direction on the path that I'm here today. You know, I took it as because I wanted to get in the pool and I was one of only two people in the course to pass, actually, and that was at Florida A&M University. So, but, you know, as I've kind of gone through the years and I've matured as a professional, you know, it's not a whole lot of us, per se, in the industry. So, you know, and I like the fact that, you know, this is a representation, not just, you know, for minorities, but pretty much everyone that says, you know, whatever it is that you're doing, however it is you're making an impact in the community, this conference showcases that. And it gives us as professionals an opportunity to come in and kind of refresh, learn some things, you know, continue to work out our craft. And, you know, it's a refreshing feeling to be able to rub shoulders with other inspirational people like yourself.
1: Do people still do a double take when they see you sometimes? And you know what I'm talking about. We know when they see a black person, like when you say, hey, I'm assistant aquatics director, right. They do a double take, so particularly white people are not, they're accustomed to seeing a black person in that capacity.
10: It does. Some. Right. right. You know, and that's the thing, too. But, you know, I will say this. I've been very blessed at Nova because part of their core values is diversity. Mm-hmm. And so with that, I mean, if you look at our campus, we have a very diverse group of people, of professionals all throughout student affairs. So, you know, it's not quite as uncommon to see a person like me in that position. You know, we're also a Hispanic serving institution. So diversity is a big part, and that's why, you know, being in this role has enabled me to really kind of spread my wings and whatnot.
1: When did you first learn to swim? When did you first got in the water and just become a swimmer?
10: Wow.
1: What age, roughly?
10: I would probably have to say maybe 5 years old, and I tell this story to everyone, because I remember my mother taking me to swim lessons mm-hmm. when I was probably about 3 or 4 years old. But I think when I really learned was when I used to come down here in the summers with my dad and my brothers. We had a pool in our backyard. And so, and it's kind of crazy because my dad, my youngest brother, I pretty much kind of picked it up from them because I was the oldest brother, but, you know, I couldn't let them beat me around in the pool. Right. So it's kind of, that's where I probably really learned how to swim, just being able to be around them.
1: People are seeing this in your hand, will hold it up. This is something you don't see every day, right?
10: And that's why I had to bring it. That's
1: you don't
10: why.
1: See this every day. This is a younger version of me on the cover of the Lee Pitts Learn to Swim DVD, which is a bestseller. Came out back in the 90s, and mm-hmm. for all practical purposes, it put me on the national map. A couple of years ago, I gave him an autographed copy of this, and it's always a thrill when people come back around me and say, hey, Lee, I got your autographed DVD. This is the only swim lesson DVD in the world. with an African-American swimming instructor teaching minority kids, demonstrating the fundamentals. This little orange thing, this yellow thing you see right here, is the Oppenheim Toy Portfolio Award. At the time when this video came out, it won the top award for children, right along with Barney, the purple dinosaur. That video he had, a DVD got an award as well. So I was in a magazine right next to Barney. And it's always cool to see it coming to fruition. I guess as an aquatics director, you never seen anything like this. Did you take a look at it, man? Did you critique it, or you just have it as a collector's item?
10: Well, you know, I look at it as my inspirational video.
1: Okay.
10: Because this, in actuality, 2004, I believe it was, when you got this to me. And that was right around the time when I just got into the aquatic industry. And just like you said, I mean, I never seen anyone, African-American in a video. And right. I was like, wow, that really gave me the inspiration to say, hey, I could do that too. You know, yeah. I was starting off as a young lifeguard and water safety instructor at FAMU. And, you know, when you came to Lee Hall.
1: He brought this back with him.
10: So I was like, I told last year, I said, I'm going to make sure I bring this video just to remind you of this guy right here.
1: Your wife is right there, right? Can you get a picture of us with this video?
10: Yeah.
1: Just come a little closer, just right there. And this is a classic. One of the great things about this video and one of the sad things about it, the great thing about it is that it exists. The sad thing, I have to look at myself and I had hair and I was about 170 pounds. I'm working on it, people, but I got other stuff that's come to light. Man, I am overwhelmed that you have kept up with this and that you, at some level, based on what you said, that you have looked up to me and I didn't even know it from afar. And the fact that you're an assistant aquatics director at the university now, just thrilled to death about that whole thing. And thanks for coming out and joining us tonight at the 2019 Diverse in Aquatics Conference.
10: Absolutely. Thank you for having me.
1: We'll be right back.
9: 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Until next time, remember, Miami has the oranges, but Fort Myers got the juice. I'm Lee Pitts. Look forward to talking to you soon.
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1: Miami has the oranges, but Fort Myers got the juice. Yes, it's Lee Pitts, the host of the award-winning Lee Pitts Live on television. 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
5: Where God's grace matters. Yeah!

What do you wish for? A nice life? Nice things? Or do you wish for something more? A sense of purpose? Do you wish to discover a cure? To write code that cracks an unsolvable question? To further our exploration into space? Or to invent something that changes everything right here on Earth? Well, if that's your wish, make yourself ready. Because when you look back, you'll see that you didn't just make wishes. You realize them.

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